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9: Hey, good Thursday evening to you, Heartland. The beautiful fall-like weather is continuing, although we do continue with partly to mostly cloudy skies. That will continue through the evening hours. We'll try to see some partial clearing by the time you wake up on your Friday morning. We'll see temperatures bottoming out in the upper 50s and lower 60s. For your Friday, looking pretty good. A little more sunshine, so it's going to be a little warmer tomorrow afternoon. Most areas approaching the 80-degree mark. From the KFES 12 First Alert Weather Center, this is Chief Meteorologist Grant Dade.

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8: Hey, good Thursday evening to you, Heartland. The beautiful fall-like weather is continuing, although we do continue with partly to mostly cloudy skies. That will continue through the evening hours. We'll try to see some partial clearing by the time you wake up on your Friday morning. We'll see temperatures bottoming out in the upper 50s and lower 60s. For your Friday, looking pretty good. A little more sunshine, so it's going to be a little warmer tomorrow afternoon. Most areas approaching the 80-degree mark. From the KFES 12 First Alert Weather Center, this is Chief Meteorologist Grant Dade.

0: slaying so many of the legends, you're going to cry uncle and auntie and second cousin Randy. 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
11: Hey, good Thursday evening to you, Heartland. The beautiful fall-like weather is continuing, although we do continue with partly to mostly cloudy skies. That will continue through the evening hours. We'll try to see some partial clearing by the time you wake up on your Friday morning. We'll see temperatures bottoming out in the upper 50s and lower 60s. For your Friday, looking pretty good. A little more sunshine, so it's going to be a little warmer tomorrow afternoon. Most areas approaching the 80-degree mark. From the KFES 12 First Alert Weather Center, this is Chief Meteorologist Grant Dade.

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5: Hey, good Thursday evening to you, Heartland. The beautiful fall-like weather is continuing, although we do continue with partly to mostly cloudy skies. That will continue for the evening hours. We'll try to see some partial clearing by the time you wake up on your Friday morning. We'll see temperatures bottoming out in the upper 50s and lower 60s. For your Friday, looking pretty good. A little more sunshine, so it's going to be a little warmer tomorrow afternoon. Most areas approaching the 80-degree mark. From the KFES 12 First Alert Weather Center, this is Chief Meteorologist Grant Dade.

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3: Hey, good Thursday evening to you, Heartland. The beautiful fall-like weather is continuing, although we do continue with partly to mostly cloudy skies. That will continue through the evening hours. We'll try to see some partial clearing by the time you wake up on your Friday morning. We'll see temperatures bottoming out in the upper 50s and lower 60s. For your Friday, looking pretty good. A little more sunshine, so it's going to be a little warmer tomorrow afternoon. Most areas approaching the 80-degree mark. From the KFES 12 First Alert Weather Center, this is Chief Meteorologist Grant Dade.

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After that, he seemed to bog down even deeper. And I saw what booze and pills can really do. And I wondered if I'd ever see him sober.

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again when I heard something behind me. I turned around and there was a big old cop. 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I said, "Well, son,

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5: I'm Chief Meteorologist Grant Day. 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
6: Hey, good Thursday even to you, Heartland. The beautiful fall-like weather is continuing, although we do continue with partly to mostly cloudy skies. That will continue through the evening hours. We'll try to see some partial clearing by the time you wake up on your Friday morning. We'll see temperatures bottoming out in the upper 50s and lower 60s. For your Friday, looking pretty good. A little more sunshine, so it's going to be a little warmer tomorrow afternoon. Most areas approaching the 80-degree mark. From the KFES 12 First Alert Weather Center, this is Chief Meteorologist Grant Dade.

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3: Hey, good Thursday, even to you, Heartland. The beautiful fall-like weather is continuing, although we do continue with partly to mostly cloudy skies. That will continue through the evening hours. We'll try to see some partial clearing by the time you wake up on your Friday morning. We'll see temperatures bottoming out in the upper 50s and lower 60s. For your Friday, looking pretty good. A little more sunshine, so it's going to be a little warmer tomorrow afternoon. Most areas approaching the 80-degree mark. From the KFES 12 First Alert Weather Center, this is Chief Meteorologist Grant Dade.

with a preacher man who asked, were you bound on such a cold, dark afternoon? As we drove on through the rain, as he listened, I explained that he loved me.

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Providing for our futures, my responsibility. Yeah, I'm real good under pressure, being all that I can be. I can't call in sick on Mondays when the weekend's been too strong.

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5: Hey, good Thursday evening to you, Heartland. The beautiful fall-like weather is continuing, although we do continue with partly to mostly cloudy skies that will continue through the evening hours. We'll try to see some partial clearing by the time you wake up on your Friday morning. We'll see temperatures bottoming out in the upper 50s and lower 60s. For your Friday, looking pretty good. A little more sunshine, so it's going to be a little warmer tomorrow afternoon. Most areas approaching the 80-degree mark. From the KFES 12 First Alert Weather Center, this is Chief Meteorologist Grant Dade.

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Because it's been all of those things. 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
1: Turn it up, son. All right, boy. This is her favorite song, you know that, right? 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Oh, she put her beard down.

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6: Hey, good Thursday evening to you, Heartland. The beautiful fall-like weather is continuing, although we do continue with partly to mostly cloudy skies. That will continue through the evening hours. We'll try to see some partial clearing by the time you wake up on your Friday morning. We'll see temperatures bottoming out in the upper 50s and lower 60s. For your Friday, looking pretty good. A little more sunshine, so it's going to be a little warmer tomorrow afternoon. Most areas approaching the 80-degree mark. From the KFES 12 First Alert Weather Center, this is Chief Meteorologist Grant Dade.

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7: This is Cassie Campbell from the First Alert Weather Center. Partly cloudy skies for our Friday. It's a chilly start, expecting highs today in the low to mid 70s with winds out of the north. We'll drop down to the mid 50s tonight, staying partly cloudy this evening into tomorrow. Saturday, partly cloudy, temperatures mid to upper 70s. Winds continue out of the northeast. We'll drop down to the upper 50s Saturday night into Sunday. An isolated shower possible by Sunday.

Here's another classic that hasn't missed a beat, or a note, or any other part of the song for that matter. 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

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The

0: 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If any of this sounds familiar, it's because you're listening to the best of Broadway and Friends. And if you've never heard it before, well, nothing I just said matters.
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3: Sure it is.
4: Yeah.
3: It's feeling like a Friday for sure. All right.
4: Today is one of my favorite days.
5: Thank God it's TGIF.
6: Really? Oh, thank God. Oh, thank God.
7: Are we live?
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9: 5, 4, 3, 2, 1.
10: Let the show begin!
0: Did y'all's parents ever say that phrase, don't cut off your nose to spite your face?
11: Yeah.
0: My mom and dad used to say that to me, it never made any sense to me. I was like, why would I cut my nose off?
11: Or a gift horse. Right. You never punch a gift horse in the mouth or something like that? Like, did somebody do that?
12: No, not punch, it's look.
11: I grew up in the South.
0: Seriously, should never punch your gift horse, but you're not supposed to.
12: Right.
0: I never got that whole saying, don't cut off your nose to spite your face.
11: Yeah, same here.
0: But as I've gotten older and become an adult and I look around the world, sometimes I see examples and I go, that's what they were talking about.
11: Mm-hmm.
0: And this is one of those things. I truly believe this man cut his nose off to spite his face.
12: Yeah.
0: He owns a property and he's really upset. He has this very lovely, like a stone wall in front of his house.
11: Okay.
0: And he's got a little flower bed on the outside of it, on the street side of the wall. And apparently one of the people in his neighborhood, when they're out walking their dog every day, their dog has taken to pooping in his flower bed.
12: Oh, that's his spot.
0: And he's one of those guys that he's real militant about his flower bed. And he don't want the neighbor's dogs, we can't have foreign dog poop in our flower bed.
11: Mm-mm.
0: And so this is what he did to try to solve the problem. He went out and he scooped up the dog poop and he put it in two Ziploc bags.
12: Okay.
0: And then he taped the bags to his wall.
12: To his wall.
11: Well, it is Halloween coming up.
0: With a handwritten note, and here's what the handwritten note said. To whom this may concern, this is your dog poop. That's not what it said. I cleaned it up.
11: Oh, okay. Right. Okay.
0: I have a dog of my own, and I use dog bags. I pick it up, and I take it home. I am about to put cameras up.
11: Mm-hmm. Okay.
0: And option number one is you keep your dog out of my flower beds. Here's option number two. See what he did there?
11: Option number two.
0: If I find where you live, I will post it through your letterbox. Stop your dog from pooping in my flower bed. Now, here's my question. What has he accomplished at this point? You have taped two bags of dog poop to your own wall.
12: Yes, right.
0: That'll teach them.
12: Yeah.
0: You cleaned it up for him. You sent the wrong message, sir.
11: He wasn't sure if it was going to work, so he just threw it at the wall, see if it sticks.
12: That would make me want to cut off my nose.
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8: Some Missourians could face another sharp increase in health insurance costs next year. Proposed 2027 premiums for people buying their own coverage and some small business plans are expected to rise between 10 and 26%. The Missouri Supreme Court is considering whether a state law restricting sexually explicit material in school libraries violates free speech protections. A lower court struck down the 2022 law last year. The state's highest court heard arguments on Wednesday. Missouri is helping residents track the arrival of fall colors across the state. The Department of Conservation is providing weekly updates online from foresters as leaves begin changing. Peak color generally moves across Missouri during the month of October. That's your local headlines. Now your KFVS 12 First Alert forecast.
9: This is Cassie Campbell from the First Alert Weather Center. Partly cloudy skies for our Friday. It's a chilly start, expecting highs today in the low to mid 70s with winds out of the north. We'll drop down to the mid 50s tonight, staying partly cloudy this evening into tomorrow. Saturday, partly cloudy, temperatures mid to upper 70s. Winds continue out of the northeast. We'll drop down to the upper 50s Saturday night into Sunday. An isolated shower possible by Sunday.

0: The Legends of Country, Freedom 97.9. I don't know that I'm so much shocked by this story as I am of a frame of mind that I don't know that this is a fair thing to ask your mom to do. Mm-hmm. And God bless the woman for trying to help out. But she's 56 years old, man. And that is too old to be carrying a baby, in my personal opinion. I just think, I mean, because being pregnant is rough on a woman.
1: Oh, yeah.
0: And I mean, not that I don't know anything about it other than I've watched Daphne go through it three times, and it's rough on a woman. And I can't imagine at the age of 56, that's got to be a tough row to hoe.
2: She's 56 and she's pregnant?
0: Yes, but here's the thing. She has an adult son who is unable to have a baby. Because his wife. Because
3: he's a man.
0: He can't. But his wife can't get pregnant because she had to have a life-saving hysterectomy. She had some kind of problem and they had to do that. And now she's unable to have children.
2: Right.
0: So they did the whole, in vitro or whatever thing.
2: Right.
3: Turkey baster.
0: And they needed someone to be the surrogate mom. And his mom said, I'll do it.
3: Oh, get out of here.
0: And so now she is pregnant with her son's kid, which ordinarily would be a subject of jokes on this show, but today I'm looking at, here's the reason I say I don't know if it's fair or not. The son and his wife, before she had her medical crisis, they have two sets of twins.
2: They already have four kids?
0: They already got four kids, and they decided they want another one. And so, I mean, you got four.
2: Right.
0: That's enough.
3: Yeah.
0: Why you want to put your mom through that when you already, I think you're just being selfish at this point.
2: It is
0: point.
2: A bit much.
0: Or maybe
2: I thought they didn't have any kids. No. I thought they didn't have any.
0: If they didn't have any, I would have never even thought twice about this.
2: And you know what? My wife had to have a life-saving hysterectomy too, and that's why we adopted our son. So our son is adopted because we couldn't have kids ourselves.
0: Well, there you
2: go.
0: Same
2: thing.
0: See?
2: So that's another thing you could have done.
0: Right.
2: Is adopt a kid.
0: It would have been a lot less wear and tear on mom, I would think. Cause I mean, that's just asking a lot. It's been 26 years since this woman carried a baby. But her doctor told her it was fine, so she decided to go ahead and do it. And I don't know. Am I wrong here? I mean, I just think you got four kids. Okay, you want five? Go get you one.
2: Yeah.
0: It's not that hard.
2: You can adopt. Yeah.
0: Instead, now you got a kid. You're gonna be going this whole life going, well, yeah, this is your mom,
2: right?
0: And that's your grandma, mom.
2: Right. And here's the other problem. You know this is gonna happen. The grandma who carried the kid, blah blah blah. At some point, during this kid's life, she's gonna say, oh, you don't have time to come see your grandmother who carried you for 9 months.
3: Exactly.
0: Yeah, that's just weird.
3: Double the guilt.
0: Yeah, and my dad is my stepbrother, half brother, or something. Right. I don't know. It's just very, it's very white trash.
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1: 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Global shares trading mostly lower in the overnight. Investors trying to digest the recent swings in oil prices in the U.S. bond market. The CAC 40 in France shed nearly 0.8% of the early trade, while Germany's DAX declined 0.9%. Britain's FTSE 100 at down 0.1%. U.S. shares set to drift lower. Dow futures down 0.4%. The S&P futures dropping 0.6%. Japan's benchmark Nikkei 225 gaining 0.8%. Some chip makers got a boost from the recent interest in artificial intelligence. Australia's S&P dropped 0.7%. Hong Kong's Hang Seng lost 0.3%. The Shanghai Composite dipped 1.2%. Trading closed in South Korea for a holiday. And the energy trade benchmark U.S. crude 2.35% higher at $94.33 a barrel. Brent crude, the international standard, gaining 2.75% at $106.94 a barrel. The price for a barrel of Brent remains much higher than the roughly $72 it cost before the war with Iran began, and worries over running high that the war with Iran now will keep oil bottled up in the Middle East for the longer duration. Talks are continuing with mediators between the U.S. and Iran. I'm Jeff Nally.
9: This is Cassie Campbell from the First Alert Weather Center. Partly cloudy skies for our Friday. It's a chilly start, expecting highs today in the low to mid-70s with winds out of the north. We'll drop down to the mid-50s tonight, staying partly cloudy this evening into tomorrow. Saturday, partly cloudy, temperatures mid to upper 70s. Winds continue out of the northeast. We'll drop down to the upper 50s Saturday night into Sunday. An isolated shower possible by Sunday.

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2: All I can figure is the guy wanted to make sure that his stash was going to be well protected. That's all I can figure. Because otherwise, I don't understand why you would have this stuff in your house. Out in New Mexico, the wildlife officials went out and raided two homes in Albuquerque. This was about a month ago. And here's what they found in the house. They found drugs. They found guns. They found money. And they found an alligator.
3: Wow.
2: In Albuquerque.
3: An alligator.
2: And, you know, why are we bringing it up now? Well, because it's important for you to know if you happen to be moving out in that direction anytime soon. The tiger is still missing.
3: Oh, dang. Whoa.
2: Yeah, apparently there was not only an alligator, there was a baby tiger in this house as well. And the tiger somehow, I don't know if someone grabbed it when they saw the cops coming and flushed it down the toilet. I don't know what happened, but the tiger is missing. They think that it's being illegally held as a pet by somebody in New Mexico or a neighboring state. It is believed to be less than a year old and somewhere around 60 pounds. But it ain't going to stay that way for long.
3: No.
2: The alligator was around 3 feet long. The guy that owned all this was 26 years old, and he was arrested. And here's a little inventory of what they found. 2 pounds of heroin.
3: Okay.
2: 10.5 pounds of cocaine.
3: Woo.
2: 49 pounds of marijuana.
3: Pounds.
2: 17 rifles. Some fentanyl. Some Xanax pills. And $42,000 in cash.
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8: Cassie Campbell from the First Alert Weather Center. Partly cloudy skies for our Friday. It's a chilly start, expecting highs today in the low to mid 70s with winds out of the north. We'll drop down to the mid 50s tonight, staying partly cloudy this evening into tomorrow. Saturday, partly cloudy, temperatures mid to upper 70s. Winds continue out of the northeast. We'll drop down to the upper 50s Saturday night into Sunday. An isolated shower possible by Sunday.

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1: Well, we've hit that lovely time of the year where it's pumpkin spice this, pumpkin spice that.
2: It's not going away.
1: And, I mean, pumpkin spice is just, I mean, no, it's never going away. Remember when it was all, it was just like a pumpkin spice latte and that was it?
3: Mm-hmm. Yeah.
1: And it wasn't that very long ago.
3: And then donuts, and that was it. And then the donuts came,
1: and now it's everything. Everything you can buy, you can get pumpkin spice. I mean, you get pumpkin spice tires for your car if you go to the right place.
3: Sure you can. Yeah.
1: There's pumpkin spice for everything, for every taste. But I think there's probably some of these companies are trying to jump on board, and some of them came on late. You know, they're jumping on the pumpkin spice bandwagon, you know, down the road. And I'm not 100% sure that anybody asked for these products.
3: These are real now. We're not making this up.
1: These are actual pumpkin spice products that you can buy right now that I am 100% certain nobody asked for. For example, pumpkin spice dog treats.
2: No.
1: Yeah. Milk Bone has pumpkin spice Milk Bone biscuits for your dog now. Did your dog ever ask for pumpkin spice? No, he did not.
2: Don't dogs, they don't even have, like, taste buds, right? Or, like, they can't taste the right, they wouldn't be able to taste it.
1: It licks its own backside. Just give it a normal one and tell them it's pumpkin spice. They're not going to know the difference.
3: And you know, when you're in the backyard picking that stuff up, it smells a little bit better, though. Fall. It's fall, isn't it? Wow, it's really nice and fally out.
2: They have pumpkin spice goldfish, not like the Pepperidge Farm.
1: Yeah.
2: The makers of those cheesy treats, they teamed up with Dunkin' to introduce fish-shaped pumpkin spice grams. So you can get that. You can see the weird creepy guy that used to be on those Pepperidge Farm commercials now just kind of rolling over his face. Dear Lord.
1: Yeah, I'm not feeling the pumpkin spice goldfish.
3: This is a real one now. Pumpkin spice ramen. For real.
1: No.
3: No. Cup of noodles, ramen style. What do you think?
1: No, not it, no.
3: I think there's a fine line between genius and insanity, right?
1: Yeah. Don't ramen noodles give you a bad enough case of heartburn without having to add pumpkin spice to it?
3: Right, yeah.
2: Exactly.
1: No. How about this one? If you like to work out, maybe you want to get into the pumpkin spice craze. Well, now there's pumpkin spice protein powder and shakes. You can put a little fall into your workout and get a 12-pack of pumpkin spice protein shakes or a big old tub of protein powder. That'll last you till after the first of the year, so you'll be good to go.
2: Or you can just get pumpkin puree and put it in the same blender they're going to make these shakes with, right?
1: There you go.
2: I mean, you might as well do that.
1: Yeah, sure. Why not?
2: Spice in that. Now, y'all know I hate chewing gum. I think it's the most disgusting element of this world. But there is now pumpkin spice gum. Mm. So if you love that pumpkin spice, you can enjoy that flavor in your mouth all day long.
1: No.
2: It is Simply Gum's pumpkin spice flavored chewing gum. It's an all natural product is what they said. It has pumpkin, nutmeg, and clove in it. And you're going to be smacking your lips on that crap all day.
3: Yeah. That's what I want in my gum, some clove, right?
1: And all gum, it's going to taste like pumpkin spice for the first 12 seconds. Right. And then after that, it's just nothing.
2: And when it says the all-natural product.
1: Right.
3: This is a bridge way too far right here. Pumpkin spice spam. Is coming out with a pumpkin spice.
1: I don't even want to. No. I can't. What does the gel on top of that look like?
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20: Missouri Senator Josh Hawley is calling for Congress to temporarily suspend the federal gasoline tax. Hawley says high gas and diesel prices are increasing costs for families and businesses. The federal gasoline tax is currently about 18 cents per gallon. Missouri business leaders say rising costs remain a major concern for employers. The Missouri Chamber of Commerce says companies continue to face higher operating expenses as it prepares priorities for next year's legislative session. A Missouri audit has found repeated problems with state agencies' oversight of federal money. Agencies handled more than $20 billion in federal funds during the fiscal year reviewed. Auditors say several previously identified problems remain unresolved. That's your local headlines. Now your KFVS 12 First Alert forecast.
22: This is Cassie Campbell from the First Alert Weather Center. Partly cloudy skies for our Friday. It's a chilly start, expecting highs today in the low to mid 70s with winds out of the north. We'll drop down to the mid 50s tonight, staying partly cloudy this evening into tomorrow. Saturday, partly cloudy, temperatures mid to upper 70s. Winds continue out of the northeast. We'll drop down to the upper 50s Saturday night into Sunday. An isolated shower possible by Sunday.

Yes, sir. Old cowboys never die. They just hang out with us, waiting to get played again. 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

1949 and went to Detroit working on assembly line. The first year they had me putting wheels on Cadillacs. Every day I'd watch them beauties roll by, and sometimes I'd hang my head and cry, 'cause I always wanted me one that was long and black. One day I devised myself a plan that should be the envy of most any man. I'd sneak it out of there in a lunchbox in my hand. 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I'd have me a car worth at least 100 grand.

boxed in with my big lunch box with help from a friend. 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I've never considered myself a thief, but GM wouldn't miss just one little piece, especially if I strung it out over several years. The first day I got me a fuel pump, and the next day I got me an engine and a trunk. 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

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The transmission was a 53 and the motor turned out to be a 73, and when we tried to put in the bolts, all the holes were gone.

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But when we pulled out the switch, all three of them come on. The back end looked kind of funny too, but we put it together, and when we got through, well, that's when we noticed that we only had one tail fin. About that time, my wife walked out, and I could see in her eyes that she had her doubts. But she opened the door and said, "Honey, take me for a spin." So we drove uptown just to get the tags, and I headed to ride on down Main Drag. I could hear everybody laughing for blocks around. But up there at the courthouse, they didn't laugh, 'cause to type it up, it took the whole staff. And when they got through the

Yeah, Red Rider, this is the Cottonmouth and the Psycho Billy Cadillac. Come on. Paul. This is the Cottonmouth and Negatory on the cost of this machine there, Red Rider. You might say I went right up to the factory and picked it up. It's cheaper that way.

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0: 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You're listening to the best of Broadway and Friends. All I want to know is who's in charge of naming the new crime, because I don't understand why that whoever that person is, whoever's the executive officer in charge of naming crimes, so that we will, you know, remember what the crime is. Cause, you know, we remember when people used to just send you these weird codes and you click on them on your computer and your computer would get COVID and all your information
1: would go out to them. Yeah,
0: well,
1: yeah,
0: now
1: yeah.
0: That's called phishing.
1: You know, with a PH.
0: We had to give it a name, you understand, so that people understand what it is. And so now there's this new thing that's been going on and they gave it this name. They call it jugging.
2: Oh,
0: jugging. J-U-G-G-I-N-G, jugging.
1: All right.
0: And to me, when I hear jugging, all I think is somebody went down to the creek bank and got my milk jugs that I had the fish bait tied to and they stole my catfish. That's what I'm thinking.
1: But that's not what it is.
0: That's not what it is at all. Here's what happens when you get jugged. Jugging is when you go to a bank and somebody is in either in the bank or sitting in a parking lot.
1: Okay.
0: And they're watching for someone to go in that makes a cash withdrawal for whatever reason.
1: Okay.
0: And or they see somebody making a large deposit or whatever it might be. And then they follow that person home. And when they pull into the driveway, they pull in right behind them, jump out of the car, whip out a gun, a knife, a baseball bat, whatever it might be, and say, take me inside, and now I'm going to take all your stuff. Because they're looking for rich people, or wealthy people, or well-to-do people, and so they can go in and steal stuff out of their house. Why is that called jugging?
1: No, I don't know. That's where my next question was going to be.
0: Does it make any sense to me? It seemed like it'd be called following? I mean, I don't know. Tailing? I mean, jugging doesn't make any sense, but they've given us a list of things to do so that we don't become the next victim of a jugging incident. And
2: good.
0: And here's what they're saying.
1: Okay, all right, I found out.
0: Oh, well, tell me, because I want to know.
1: Okay, and it's probably, you're not too far away from what you originally thought. Some say the term jugging came about decades ago when people would transport money in jugs.
0: Okay.
1: So you would put all your, you know, like your pennies and stuff like that. Uh-huh. You would take them up there, your coins or whatever. Either way, the cops are saying it's a very serious crime. Don't carry things in your hand. But that's the closest explanation that I find.
0: Okay.
1: And then if you go to Urban Dictionary, jugging means something totally different.
0: So what you're telling me is whoever the executive officer in charge of naming crimes is approximately 97 years old.
1: Yes.
0: Okay. All right. I got it. Yeah.
1: His name is Fester or something.
0: It's been like since the 50s since somebody carried a 5-gallon jug of quarters to the bank. That's just not how we do things anymore. Right. But they say if you don't want to be a victim of this crime, try not to be distracted while you're in the bank. Meaning don't be on your phone, don't have your earbuds in so you can pay attention to what's going on around you. Notice any vehicles that follow you out of the parking lot, and if you think you're being followed, go straight to the nearest fire department or TV, or not TV station, police station. I don't know why I said TV. Go to the TV station.
1: Come to the radio station. Because we need the money.
0: Yeah, trust me, you're going to get robbed there too. So just be careful. Don't leave large amounts of money inside your vehicle. I think that goes without saying.
1: Sure, but we
0: do live in a world where people leave their children in vehicles, so I guess you got to say it. And if you think you've been followed, that, like I said, go to either a fire department or a police station and then call 911 and say, hey, I'm outside and there's some freaky guy following me or whatever it might be. And also they say speak with security at the bank and ask if they will assist you with large withdrawals or if they have any safety suggestions when you're taking out a significant amount of cash. Here's an idea. Use your freaking debit card. Why are we taking cash out of the bank at this point?
1: Yeah,
0: I don't even understand that anymore. What could you possibly you're going to a drug deal. That's why you
1: I tell drug dealers take Venmo, yes. That and strippers. $1 bills are keeping strippers. Strippers are keeping the $1 bill alive. Right.
2: What are the good old days when all you had to worry about was muggers? Now you got to worry about juggers. Right.
1: Exactly.
2: Yeah.
0: Yeah. And again, do not look that phrase up on UrbanDictionary.com.
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9: I'm Jeff Talley of the Cromwell Ag Radio Network. Congress is once again divided along party lines over the Trump administration's summit with China, and specifically the 2-month extension of a trade truce between the two sides. Many of the GOP criticized the summit, saying it's a sign of progress, but Democrats criticizing the administration for hosting the Chinese president. The administration aims to extend the Busan agreement for 2 months and delaying the expiration of the existing trade war ceasefire from November 10th to January 10th. House Ag Committee member Representative Dusty Johnson of South Dakota says that farmers in his state need certainty and reliable access to global markets. Johnson said, quote, "I'm hopeful a long-term trade agreement can be reached, but extending the trade truce provides much-needed stability for American producers and manufacturers while negotiations continue." Representative Ashley Hinson of Iowa said the trade agreement extension shows momentum, saying Iowa producers need long-term certainty and expanded market access through an enforceable trade agreement that holds China accountable. Now, Democrats tasked with legislating on trade matters having harsh words about the summit. Ways and Means Ranking Member Richard Neal said cowering before China while punishing our closest allies with unfair tariffs is fracturing partnerships. I'm Jeff Talley.
10: This is Cassie Campbell from the First Alert Weather Center. Partly cloudy skies for our Friday. It's a chilly start, expecting highs today in the low to mid 70s with winds out of the north. We'll drop down to the mid 50s tonight, staying partly cloudy this evening into tomorrow. Saturday, partly cloudy, temperatures mid to upper 70s. Winds continue out of the northeast. We'll drop down to the upper 50s Saturday night into Sunday. An isolated shower possible by Sunday.

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Hey, it's Broadway and Friends. 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

0: see a dude in the car, you immediately go, yeah, I ain't going out with that guy.
1: Well, I hate to say it, but I mean, the first thing that popped in my head was Corvette.
0: Even a little red one?
1: Yeah, well, if Prince came rolling by, first of all, I'd be like, he's back. But second of all, I'd be like, I don't know. Yeah, there's just something. I don't know. That's the first thing I thought
0: of. Okay, and that's fine. So Becca doesn't like the Corvette. Here's some others. I just want to see if you agreed with any of these at all. Like one lady said, any vehicle with a loud exhaust. Guys, we are not impressed. If I can hear it before I see it, I already hate you.
2: All right. Listen, the only thing I say about that is motorcycles because I prefer louder motorcycles because then that way you can hear them because everybody says, well, I didn't see them. You know what I'm saying?
0: Sure, that makes sense.
2: Okay, yeah. That's the only thing. But when it gets way too loud, and you always have the guys that when they go in the underpass, they always have to wham, wham, and make it real.
3: Yeah.
2: There's no need to do that at all.
3: Whenever I hear that, I always say, yeah, I remember my first beer.
2: Beer, yeah. That's exactly, yeah. My favorite
1: we have
2: is
1: some loud trucks in the neighborhood here, and I'm just like, really? Is that necessary?
2: This is the best thing. You got to be around friends when you do it. When they'll go, blah, blah, blah, blah, and make all the noise and go, oh, that's sad. Just do that.
3: That's good.
2: One. All right, here's another one. Tell me, D-bag or not, Porsche or Mercedes? Does that scream out, you're a little too much?
1: Porsche, yeah, usually. I'll either think midlife crisis or
2: yeah.
1: If it's a younger guy, I will think, yeah, okay.
0: Okay, so far we're 2 for 2. Apparently these are the vehicles that scream D-bag to a woman, and we're getting Becca to verify it for us. T, what do you have?
3: I have a no-brainer for you right here. Any vehicle with truck nuts.
1: Yes.
2: Yeah.
3: Am I right?
2: Yeah. I don't want to see that.
3: You're not
2: I don't
3: right.
2: want to see that.
1: You're a loser.
0: Especially
1: like, really?
0: If it's a car.
3: Yeah.
0: How about this one, Becca? Any vehicle that is covered in political stickers.
3: Oh.
1: I think hippie.
0: Yeah.
2: Yeah.
1: And I also think brave, because in this day and age, you don't need to go running around pretty much advertising your stuff, because somebody will shoot your car.
0: No, you have to do your bumper like radio stations and TV stations have to do ads. You have to have one for each candidate, or you're in deep trouble.
2: Mm-hmm. Yeah. Oh, yeah.
3: And we are way past coexisting, I'm telling you.
1: Yes, we are.
2: That's good. All right, how about this one? The Dodge Challenger. What does that scream to you?
3: Yeah, that's it.
1: You know, I think it depends. It just, if he looks like he's trying to impress, then yeah. But I mean, if it's a cool looking car and he's not being a jerk in it, then I'll let it pass.
3: So without truck nuts, you're with it. Okay.
1: That guy that like peels out at the corner in the neighborhood, like what's the point? Right. Really? Why?
3: Yeah. Well, these are power ones here, Hummers and F-350s, you know, the big ones.
1: Oh, yeah, Hummer.
3: You need a ladder to get into those.
1: Annie, why do you need to spend all that gas money? Why?
2: 100%.
0: Yeah, if you're driving a Hummer or an F-350 right now, you're a rich D-bag.
2: Yes, for sure. That's how you say you're, you got money to drive it around, right?
0: How about this one? Anybody driving a dually as their personal vehicle, it's like, okay, Brian, you work on the third floor of an office building in a cubicle, settle down.
1: Yeah. So I would say unless you're like a farmer or a construction worker.
0: Yes, but if you're Brian on the third floor.
1: Yeah. If you work in accounting, what are you doing?
0: Yeah.
3: Or you tow a camper or something like that. Right.
2: Exactly. Mm-hmm. All right. A Ferrari, a Lamborghini, et cetera. Always owned by one of these trust fund babies or newly rich middle-aged men needing to prove something, would you say?
1: Well, here's the problem with that. I live in Nashville where there are a lot of car-loving rich people.
2: Mm-hmm.
1: And I see cars like that actually more frequently than you would think, and it's just a money thing. So
2: I see one every Monday.
3: Yeah, Mitch
2: this
3: knows
2: one,
3: a guy with a Ferrari.
2: Yeah, he apparently needs to let everybody know he can go 60 miles an hour, literally in a 25 zone in front of our house.
0: You had to go and break that scab off in your team. Good job.
2: Yeah, it's like I'm really with that, all right?
0: The ex has a Ferrari. He ain't bitter though. And the last one that I thought this was was funny. Women saying cars that scream D-bag. This woman said, you know what? It depends on whatever my ex is driving these days.
2: There you go.

0: There you go.
1: Hey,
0: amen.
1: She's right.
2: Yeah.
0: Yep.
3: The Legends of Country. 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
9: I'm John Rooney. Quite a pitcher's game yesterday, the final game of a three-game series in Pittsburgh. Paul Skeens came in 0-5 against the Cardinals, starting for the eighth time against them, and he didn't beat them. Even though he got his eight strikeouts to reach 200 for the season, he left in a tie game after 6 1/3 innings. The Cardinals got a good opener from Kyle Leahy, followed by good work out of the bullpen from Cooper Jerpy, Gordon Graceffo, Bryson Motz. But Ryan Stanek gave up a walk, then a wild pitch, a throwing error by Yvonne Herrera in the bottom of the eighth inning. And all that was followed by a sacrifice fly from Spencer Horwitz to break a 1-1 tie. The Pirates made that run stand up as Mason Montgomery struck out the side in the ninth inning, and Pittsburgh won a 3-2 decision. The Cardinals are in Milwaukee tonight. Michael McGreevy will make the start against the Brewers, and we're on the air at 5:45. First pitch at 6:40.
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12: This is Cassie Campbell from the First Alert Weather Center. Partly cloudy skies for our Friday. It's a chilly start, expecting highs today in the low to mid 70s with winds out of the north. We'll drop down to the mid 50s tonight, staying partly cloudy this evening into tomorrow. Saturday, partly cloudy, temperatures mid to upper 70s. Winds continue out of the northeast. We'll drop down to the upper 50s Saturday night into Sunday. An isolated shower possible by Sunday.

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2: Don't make me destroy you.
3: Oh, yeah.
2: Not yet realize your importance. You have only begun to discover your power. 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
4: I'll never join you!
2: If you only knew the power of the dark side.
0: Of course, that's Mufasa, we all know from The Lion King.
5: Oh, yeah.
0: Of course. Yeah. Is there a more recognizable voice than Darth Vader?
6: Oh, man, no. There's only one.
0: I mean,
6: there's only
0: one. James Earl Jones, of course, the great actor that did the voice for Darth Vader, also did the voice of Mufasa and his voice, a whole bunch of other stuff. He was the original This Is CNN guy, if you remember that from back in the
6: day. Do you know he doesn't even remember recording that?
0: I know. I've heard him say that one time before. So I also saw an interview not too long ago where he said that he was paid $7,000 to do the voice work for the original Star Wars movie. That's all he got.
5: Yeah.
0: $7,000. Now, they made up for it down the road. And I can't imagine that he thought back in 1977 when he was doing that VO work that it was still going to be a thing in 2022.
6: Right.
0: Because his voice was just heard in the Obi-Wan Kenobi show on Disney Plus like a month ago. He was still doing stuff. But now here's the thing. That wasn't him. In the Obi-Wan Kenobi show. It was him, but it wasn't him. It was his voice, but somehow they have the artificial intelligence now that can generate his voice pretty much saying whatever they want it to say.
6: Wow.
0: And the reason that they did that is because James Earl Jones has officially announced now that he is retiring as the voice of Darth Vader.
5: Well, he's 91 years old.
0: He's 91, and maybe he's done acting altogether. I'm not sure, but he said he's done with Darth Vader. But what he did was, and I don't know if this is cool or creepy. I'm trying to figure it out. He signed over the rights to his voice to Lucasfilm and Disney to give them permission to digitally recreate that voice forever.
6: Wow.
0: For as long as so his voice will always be Darth Vader.
5: That's cool.
0: Whether he's doing it or not.
6: And maybe this might have been a way of them paying back that $7,000.
0: I can't imagine how much they paid him for that service.
5: His voice is immortal, really.
0: Yeah,
5: right?
0: It'll never go, because they're never going to be done with Darth Vader. Never, ever, ever.
6: Now, if you want to be inspired, he actually had a speech impediment as a kid. And he stuttered. He stuttered all the time. And just to show you that, now one of the most recognizable voices. That's, to me, that's American dream right there. That's incredible.
5: And another fact is, now that he's 91, he actually does talk with that
0: T-Wall.
5: No, he does. He's 91 now.
0: That was
5: that's what he breathes.
0: That was uncalled for. That was just...
5: I'm pretty sure I'm right on this.
0: It doesn't matter.
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12: A Missouri audit has found repeated problems with state agencies' oversight of federal money. Agencies handled more than $20 billion in federal funds during the fiscal year reviewed. Auditors say several previously identified problems remain unresolved. Missouri business leaders say rising costs remain a major concern for employers. The Missouri Chamber of Commerce says companies continue to face higher operating expenses as it prepares priorities for next year's legislative session. Missouri Senator Josh Hawley is calling for Congress to temporarily suspend the federal gasoline tax. Hawley says high gas and diesel prices are increasing costs for families and businesses. The federal gasoline tax is currently about 18 cents per gallon. That's your local headlines. 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
14: This is Cassie Campbell from the First Alert Weather Center. Partly cloudy skies for our Friday. It's a chilly start, expecting highs today in the low to mid 70s with winds out of the north. We'll drop down to the mid 50s tonight, staying partly cloudy this evening into tomorrow. Saturday, partly cloudy, temperatures mid to upper 70s. Winds continue out of the northeast. We'll drop down to the upper 50s Saturday night into Sunday. An isolated shower possible by Sunday.

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1: I think you could write this off as bad timing. You might have to dig a little bit to get it into that category, but I think it's bad timing. It will teach you a very valuable lesson, though, about if you're getting married and you have a, you know, everybody hires the wedding planner now, and he or she is typically in charge of trying to arrange everything and up to and including the entertainment for the reception.
2: Sure, right, right.
1: So if the wedding planner says, what do you guys want? You want a DJ? You want a band? What do you want? And you go, well, we want a live band. You go, okay, great. I'll go find you a live band. And they go out, and she comes back, and she goes, hey, I found a band. This is how much it's going to cost. Do you want me to book them? And you go, absolutely. She calls the band back. Now, all she's going to tell the people when she books the band is, hey, I've got a wedding reception. It's going to be at this location. It's going to be on this night and this time. The band doesn't care. All they want is their money. So through all of this, nobody is asking questions like, well, who's in that band? And nobody in the band is asking questions like, well, who's getting married? Because they don't care. They just want their money.
2: It's a gig, right?
1: Yeah, a gig is a gig. Until you get to the wedding reception and your band has a female lead singer who was once in a relationship with the groom at the wedding.
2: Oh.
1: And they dated for 5 years, and he cheated on her, and she knew about it, and that's why they broke up, and she has not quite gotten over that yet. Now you got a problem. So she and her band get all set up, and then, you know, and they're warming up and tuning guitars and whatnot, and in comes the bride and groom when they're getting ready to go, and Alexandra Starr, that's the name of the young lady that was the lead singer of the band.
2: Of course it is, yes.
1: She decided to, you know what, I'm going to be a professional about this. I'm going to go ahead and do this because we're getting paid. I'm going to just take their money, and we're going to go. So they start playing. And that lasted about two songs. And then she was like, yeah, you know what? I ain't really feeling this. And so they jumped into Before He Cheats by Carrie Underwood.
2: Yeah. I know.
1: And when they got done playing Before He Cheats, she got off the stage, grabbed a glass of water off the table, and threw it in the groom's face.
2: Mm-hmm. Wow. Wow.
1: It's just bad timing, man. Who do you get mad at in that situation? You can't blame the wedding planner. She had no idea.
2: Oh, wow.
1: I think you got to get mad at the groom. He hadn't have cheated. That's all I'm saying.
3: And when he leaves there, he better check his car.
2: Yeah. Check the headlights. Uh-huh. Right.
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8: I'm Jeff Fowley on the Cromwell Ag Radio Network. Senator John Hoeven says he sees a farm bill crossing the finish line during Congress lame duck session. Hovind said, I've talked to Republicans and Democrats, and you know, obviously the issue has been SNAP. Hovind said that we've offered them, speaking of Democrats, a fair compromise, and I really think we get it done in the lame duck. The North Dakota Republican chair of the Senate Appropriations Ag Panel and member of the Senate Agriculture Committee says the legislation could possibly be added to a supplemental funding package or reconciliation bill. Senate Ag Chairman John Bozeman says he's ready to work over the October break, get a bipartisan bill ready when lawmakers return from recess in November. Senate Ag Committee approved the bill last week without support of Democrats amid a disagreement over the SNAP program. Senator Amy Klobuchar, the panel top Democrat, says she wants to find a way to pass the farm bill this year, yet it's not clear what may be on the negotiating table from the Democratic side of the aisle. Chairman Bozeman says his compromise of a one-year delay before some states face SNAP costs is the best and the final offer for Democrats to see. While the Senate is set to return to work, there is still time for talks to begin before recess and then continue during the break. I'm Jeff Nally.
9: This is Cassie Campbell from the First Alert Weather Center. Partly cloudy skies for our Friday. It's a chilly start, expecting highs today in the low to mid 70s with winds out of the north. We'll drop down to the mid 50s tonight, staying partly cloudy this evening into tomorrow. Saturday, partly cloudy, temperatures mid to upper 70s. Winds continue out of the northeast. We'll drop down to the upper 50s Saturday night into Sunday. An isolated shower possible by Sunday.

0: The Legends of Country, Freedom 97.9. Thanks for listening to the best of Broadway and Friends. Here we go down to the Sunshine State to see what's going on. Is it the heat, the humidity, the meth? We don't have any idea, but something's making these people crazy. Sing along if you know it. Here we go.
1: What's up, Florida? What's up? What's up, Florida? What's up, Florida? Jump on it. Jump on it. Jump on it.
2: Where are we headed, Broadway?
0: We're going to Miami.
3: Miami.
4: I always say Miami is not really Florida, though, so I'm taking this one with a grain of salt. I want to hear this story first before I say this is a Florida story.
0: Well, I got to tell you, it feels pretty Florida-ish.
4: Oh, really?
0: Yeah.
4: Okay.
0: It happened last Sunday when the Dolphins were playing at home. Dolphin fans were really, really excited.
4: Yep.
0: Except for one small group of Dolphin fans. Someone noticed during the game that there was a large plume of smoke coming from near the stadium as the black smoke rose over the top of the awning during the game.
4: Okay.
0: And people wondered, what was on fire out there? Oh, well, bring me another beer. And so they watched the game and everything was great. And then they all went to go home and everybody, you know, goes out to the parking lot to get in their car. And that's when the people discovered that the smoke they had seen during the game, well, it was coming from some cars.
4: Okay.
0: And 11 people had to Uber home that day because one jackleg who was tailgating in the parking lot thought it would be a good idea, instead of putting the fire out in his grill, I'll just push the grill up under the car with the coals in it. They'll cool off on their own.
2: Sure.
0: Everything will be fine.
4: Yeah, that's a Florida story. All
0: his car burst into flames, and before it was over, he had taken out an entire row of vehicles. 11 cars burned to an absolute crisp, completely totaled. And could you imagine being like the 10 people are standing there looking at their cars, and you're that guy, and you come out with your keys in your hand? Oh, what a great game! What's everybody looking at?
4: I don't hear my car going out. I'm trying to unlock my car.
0: Anybody want a brat? We once again ask the burning question.
1: What's up, Florida? What's up? What's up, Florida? What's up, Florida? Jump on it. Jump on it. Jump on it.
4: How do you want your Chrysler? Well done, sir.
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4: This is Cassie Campbell from the First Alert Weather Center. Partly cloudy skies for our Friday. It's a chilly start, expecting highs today in the low to mid 70s with winds out of the north. We'll drop down to the mid 50s tonight, staying partly cloudy this evening into tomorrow. Saturday, partly cloudy, temperatures mid to upper 70s. Winds continue out of the northeast. We'll drop down to the upper 50s Saturday night into Sunday. An isolated shower possible by Sunday.

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1: I don't know when this became such a burden. I mean, it started out as such a nice gesture for someone to make, but you think about it, this could really create a moral dilemma for people. And I don't know where I stand on this. I wanted to throw this to you guys and see where you were on it, because I kind of see where the woman's coming from, but at the same time, it's kind of debaggish.
2: Oh.
1: She broke the pay it forward chain.
3: Okay.
1: So she's at Starbucks, right? And apparently she ordered a cup of coffee and some sort of sandwich. And when she got up to the drive-thru, the person at the window handed her her sandwich and her coffee and said, hey, the guy in front of you just paid for your meal. Mm-hmm. And the reason he did that was because the guy in front of him paid for his and so forth and so on. And you're like the sixth person in the pay it forward chain today. And the woman said, thank you. And took her food and drove away.
2: Oh. She got her food free and just took it and ran.
1: And this is what she said. She actually put a video up about, which I thought was brave, because you know she's going to get absolutely burned at the stake over this.
2: Yeah.
1: But she put a video up explaining herself, and she said, me continuing the chain defeats the purpose of the nice gesture if I'm shaming the person behind me into paying for the person behind them. So it's, see, no good deed goes unpunished. Now you got something that started out as such a simple random act of kindness, and now you got people going, do I pay or do I? And my question has always been, well, what did they order?
2: That's my first question.
1: I mean,
2: right.
1: if their order is the same as mine or somewhere within a dollar or two, then, but I mean, if they're picking up to go for 30, that's
2: for
1: different.
2: The whole office. I'm not paying for the whole office.
3: I'm kind of in this woman's corner, but I also believe what you just said, Broadway, what goes around comes around. And I understand that, like, being forced to do something, it's not, You guys know I talk about motivation all the time.
4: Sure.
3: Why are you doing what you're doing? But again, you are giving that karma away. It's like, you know what? Somebody did something nice. Why don't you just do it for somebody else? And if you call that shaming, then you are not even seeing what just happened to you. You're ungrateful.
1: And I agree with that completely. And at the same time, I see where this woman is coming from.
3: Yes, me too. I do too.
1: It's a tough thing. And so now when you start thinking about it, you're like, well, should I even start this?
2: Right.
1: I want to do something nice, but is it going to cause somebody to have a dilemma in the drive-thru?
2: Yeah.
1: And I don't want to be the cause of somebody walking around all day thinking, did I do the right thing or not?
2: I think if it's me, I'm probably going to go, you know what? It's got to end sometime, doesn't it?
3: And that is true. No, you're right.
1: Somebody's got to be the jackass. Might as well be me.
2: I'm good at it.
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15: Missouri Senator Josh Hawley is calling for Congress to temporarily suspend the federal gasoline tax. Hawley says high gas and diesel prices are increasing costs for families and businesses. The federal gasoline tax is currently about 18 cents per gallon. A Missouri audit has found repeated problems with state agencies' oversight of federal money. Agencies handled more than $20 billion in federal funds during the fiscal year reviewed. Auditors say several previously identified problems remain unresolved. Missouri business leaders say rising costs remain a major concern for employers. The Missouri Chamber of Commerce says companies continue to face higher operating expenses as it prepares priorities for next year's legislative session. That's your local headlines. 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
17: This is Cassie Campbell from the First Alert Weather Center. Partly cloudy skies for our Friday. It's a chilly start, expecting highs today in the low to mid 70s with winds out of the north. We'll drop down to the mid 50s tonight, staying partly cloudy this evening into tomorrow. Saturday, partly cloudy, temperatures mid to upper 70s. Winds continue out of the northeast. We'll drop down to the upper 50s Saturday night into Sunday. An isolated shower possible by Sunday.

0: Any beach is a nude beach. 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
1: You can do it! 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

0: The Legends of Country, Freedom 97.9. If any of this sounds familiar, it's because you're listening to the best of Broadway and Friends. And if you've never heard it before, well, nothing I just said matters.
1: I mean, I've been on some flights with some people that I would rather have not been on a flight with before, but never, never have I had to endure what these poor people had to put up with. I mean, you know, you've seen all the stories the last couple of years of people been losing their minds on airplanes for, I don't know why. For some reason, the pandemic made people, when they fly, it made them act like morons. I don't know what the deal was with all that. I guess it, that thin air or something. I don't know what it was. But this is a new thing. Now, I want you to understand that this was not like a little pond hopper flight where we, you know, this wasn't in the islands where you jump on the plane and you fly for 9.5 minutes and you land and you're going about your day. This was a flight from New York to California. This is a cross-country flight. We're going all the way from one side sea to shining sea, baby. And that's how long they had to deal with it. So we got a guy who says that on the plane, there was a gentleman sitting next to him, and shortly after the plane took off, man began to pass gas.
2: You know, why?
1: And well, I guess if he didn't, he'd exploded, because apparently he did it all the way to California. Now, about 20, 30 minutes into the flight, the dude that was sitting next to him reports that I couldn't take it anymore. And I finally just said, yo, man, the restroom's in the back. If you could just, you know, if you could go back there and clear the mechanism, I'd appreciate it. Because you've got to stop all this. And the dude wouldn't. He wouldn't get out of the seat, and he wouldn't stop. The man said I had a COVID mask on at the time, and I went ahead and took another one out of my carry-on bag and put two COVID masks on and still didn't help because I was choking to death as this dude continuously crop dusted me all the way from New York to California. Other people on the plane were complaining. They said this dude was disrespectful. He didn't care what anybody else on the plane thought. And, you know, when the guy put it up on the internet, of course somebody had to come to his defense because, you know, that's what some people got to do. Natural behavior. It's bodily function. You don't need to be complaining. He probably had a medical issue he can't control. Sorry, had to walk in farts is what he had, and he had them from New York to California, and he should have stayed home is what he should have done.
3: I gotta tell you right now, if I was a pilot of that plane, you would have, people, we're gonna have to take an unscheduled stop in Fargo, South Dakota. And,
2: Fargo? To, can I tell you, Liza has this air filter thing, okay? Listen, y'all will love this story. It's true. So it's this air filter that she has in her bedroom, right? And I just thought it was like an air purifier. Well, when it I don't know the best way. It when it smells something, it turns on. Okay.
1: Wait, hold on a minute. Are you telling me that your future bride has a fart detector in the bedroom?
2: Yeah, no, it is an air filter. And no, my hand in the heavens, Broadway. I swear to you. And I go, no. And anyway, so I don't know. We were dating for a while, and she'd come into the room, and I can't believe we're talking about this, but I wouldn't notice it. Okay. Like I'm the one who did it. She wasn't there, but she would walk into the room and it was on. She goes, oh, you have something bad to eat? And I'm like, what are you talking about? This went on for like 2 months. Right. And then she goes, well, you know, this is like an air purifier, and it detects like gases and stuff in the air. And I was like, no, it's not. No, it's, I tested it. As I'm sure God is my witness.
1: Why don't we have that video? Okay.
2: I'm like, holy, I can't believe it turns on. I swear to you on every fiber of my being and my life, everything. This thing will turn on. You can fart across the other part of the room and this thing turns on and clears the air. I swear to you.
1: Ladies, if you want to keep your man at home, buy one of these. He'll never leave the house again.
2: Right, there you go. You're right.
1: He called his boy. Y'all come here and watch this.
3: Mitch, why'd you have to have a lighter when you tested it?
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6: I'm Jeff Talley on the Cromwell Ag Radio Network. Corn for December delivery yesterday dropped 0.5%, 526.5 at the Board of Trade. Grain traders not getting much in the way of news out of the meeting between President Trump and President Xi. Wheat for December delivery fell 0.4% at 705.75. November soybeans fell mark of 0.1% yesterday, 1316.5. Chicago Board of Trade grains were down throughout the day. The lack of actionable news out of the U.S.-China trade summit had led to somewhat of a buyer's strike through the morning, according to Olive Sloop of Blue Line Futures. She added the rumors and discussions between the U.S. and Iran to reopen the Strait of Hormuz are also a factor in the trade. The effect of those discussions on future movement expected to be small. It seems to be setting up for a boy that cried wolf scenario where we keep getting these headlines and they don't really amount to much. NOAA's Climate Prediction Center said that cooler than average temperatures and higher than average rainfall moving through the U.S. Corn Belt over the next 2 weeks. That's seen as good for winter wheat being planted, but difficult for producers that are trying to harvest this year's crop. Heavy rains went through areas of the upper Midwest last week, 9 to 11 inches of rainfall. I'm Jeff Nally.
7: This is Cassie Campbell from the First Alert Weather Center. Partly cloudy skies for our Friday. It's a chilly start, expecting highs today in the low to mid-70s with winds out of the north. We'll drop down to the mid-50s tonight, staying partly cloudy this evening into tomorrow. Saturday, partly cloudy, temperatures mid to upper 70s. Winds continue out of the northeast. We'll drop down to the upper 50s Saturday night into Sunday. An isolated shower possible by Sunday.

0: The Legends of Country, Freedom 97.9. You call it whatever you want to call it. We call it bad timing. It's just bad timing. That's all it comes down to. Got a man in New York State. His name is Harold Tyler. And Harold ran out of gas, which is a bummer. Everybody hates running out of gas. Mm-hmm. Tyler ran out of gas right in front, which, I mean, it's kind of a good spot to run out of gas. He was right in front of the Sullivan County Sheriff's Office. This was last Monday.
1: Yeah,
0: so you're like, yeah, I can go in there. A lot of help in there. Well, you know, somebody was coming outside, and they saw the guy, and they walked over, and they said, hey, man, you okay? And he was like, yeah, I ran out of gas, and I'm waiting on a buddy to come by. He's going to bring me some gas, and I'll be on my way. And there was something about Harold that made some red flags go up and some radars turn on in the Sullivan County Sheriff's Department personnel. And so they were like, get that tag number off that truck and let's run it real quick.
1: It's a good idea.
0: And then they're like, you know what? Let's get his driver's license and just check this out. Cause there's something that just kind of smells weird about this. Mm-hmm. And lo and behold, their instincts were right on point. And again, it's just bad timing. Yeah. Harold Tyler ran out of gas in front of the sheriff's office. With a revoked driver's license.
2: All right.
0: Driving a truck that was stolen and someone had swapped the plates out on it.
1: Mm-hmm.
0: Probably him. And they were also alerted that he was wanted for stealing $2,000 worth of metal from a Department of Transportation yard that was right down the road from the police department. And also, he had 5 previous felony convictions.
2: Okay.
0: So, you know, it's just bad timing. That's all it is. I mean, you know, one more mile, if he'd have had, like, another cup of gasoline, things might be different.
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13: I'm John Rooney. Quite a pitcher's game yesterday, the final game of a 3-game series in Pittsburgh. Paul Skeens came in 0-5 against the Cardinals, starting for the 8th time against them, and he didn't beat them. Even though he got his 8 strikeouts to reach 200 for the season, he left in a tie game after 6 1/3 innings. The Cardinals got a good opener from Kyle Leahy, followed by good work out of the bullpen from Cooper Jerpy, Gordon Graceffo, Bryson Motz, but Ryan Stanek

0: gave up a walk, then a wild pitch, a throwing error by Ivan Herrera in the bottom of the eighth inning. And all that was followed by a sacrifice fly from Spencer Horwitz to break a 1-1 tie. The Pirates made that run stand up as Mason Montgomery struck out the side in the ninth inning, and Pittsburgh won a 3-2 decision. The Cardinals are in Milwaukee tonight. Michael McGreevy will make the start against the Brewers, and we're on the air at 5:45. First pitch at 6:40.
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3: This is Cassie Campbell from the First Alert Weather Center. Partly cloudy skies for our Friday. It's a chilly start, expecting highs today in the low to mid 70s with winds out of the north. We'll drop down to the mid 50s tonight, staying partly cloudy this evening into tomorrow. Saturday, partly cloudy, temperatures mid to upper 70s. Winds continue out of the northeast. We'll drop down to the upper 50s Saturday night into Sunday. An isolated shower possible by Sunday.

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2: Hey, if you got a new baby in the house, you might want to listen up because we have some science here this morning that might help you out a little about. Thank you, Pancake. Have the science. This comes from Japan and Italy. We've got some scientists that were working in conjunction with one another in Japan and Italy.
3: Last time Japan and Italy worked together, it didn't go well. That's all I'm saying.
2: Man does make a point. Right out there. Well, here's what they say. They say they have figured out the scientific method for getting a fussy baby to go to sleep.
3: They got it all figured out,
2: and this is what they're saying. And some of this is stuff, common knowledge. You knew this already. But they figured out the time on some of this stuff. They did a whole bunch of research, and this is what they say. If you have a crying baby and you're trying to get the baby to take a nap, you need to pick said baby up and walk around with the baby for 5 minutes, then sit down and hold the baby for 5 to 8 minutes, and then after they go to sleep, you got to hold them for 8 minutes before you lay them down in the crib.
3: Are they going to wake up when you sit down?
2: Are they going to wake up because you're disturbing their rest? They say that infant cry, this is straight from their report, infant cry is attenuated by transport, not by motionless holding. So if you're just sitting and holding the baby and patting it on its back and trying to calm it down and get it to go to sleep, you're wasting your time. You got to get up and walk around with the kid. Or put it in the car and go for a ride.
3: How does the kid know if you're standing or sitting? Because when you stand with a baby, it doesn't cry. And as soon as your butt hits something, it cries. How does it know
2: It's like your butt has an alarm in it that only babies can hear. I mean, and then when you grow up and get married, your wife can hear that alarm. Because when you sit, she can be three rooms away and you sit down and she'll immediately say your name because there's something you need to get up and go do. But I digress. So they say even in the daytime, you got to walk them around for 5 minutes because that promotes sleep. And then when you're laying the sleeping infants into their crib or their pallet or cot or whatever, you got to wait 5 to 8 minutes after the onset of sleep before you lay them down, and that will prevent them from waking up.
4: Probably gets them in like a different REM or something like that. You know what I'm saying?
2: Yeah, you got to let them get all the way good asleep before you lay them down. Right. And then, you know, you got to not step on the Lego on the way into the room and say a cuss word because that wakes them up too.
3: Well, my go-to was twice around the yard on the riding lawnmower. That was my go-to.
4: Really?
2: Oh, yeah. Okay.
3: Did it every time. Yeah.
2: Interesting.
4: Okay. Now this was for an how to get a baby to sleep or stop crying. Like when they get older, like when they're about 2 or 3, the whole way you get them not to cry is like if they fall down, they automatically look at you.
2: That's right.
4: And it depends on how you react if they'll cry or not.
2: Yep.
4: So. Little father
2: Yeah. If you panic, they panic. That's it.
4: They're like, I'm supposed to cry.
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10: Missouri Senator Josh Hawley is calling for Congress to temporarily suspend the federal gasoline tax. Hawley says high gas and diesel prices are increasing costs for families and businesses. The federal gasoline tax is currently about 18 cents per gallon. Missouri business leaders say rising costs remain a major concern for employers. The Missouri Chamber of Commerce says companies continue to face higher operating expenses as it prepares priorities for next year's legislative session. A Missouri audit has found repeated problems with state agencies' oversight of federal money. Agencies handled more than $20 billion in federal funds during the fiscal year reviewed. Auditors say several previously identified problems remain unresolved. That's your local headlines. Now your KFVS 12 First Alert forecast.
12: This is Cassie Campbell from the First Alert Weather Center. Partly cloudy skies for our Friday. It's a chilly start, expecting highs today in the low to mid 70s with winds out of the north. We'll drop down to the mid 50s tonight, staying partly cloudy this evening into tomorrow. Saturday, partly cloudy, temperatures mid to upper 70s. Winds continue out of the northeast. We'll drop down to the upper 50s Saturday night into Sunday. An isolated shower possible by Sunday.

0: It's Broadway and Friends on the station for the Legends of Country, Freedom 97.9. If you ever want to kill an entire evening hearing some of the best stories you will ever hear in your life.
1: Oh, okay.
0: Find yourself a police officer, a first responder, a doctor, a nurse, and just say, tell me some stories. Because if they've been doing it a while, they got stories.
1: Emergency room nurses,
0: oh,
1: too.
0: And just
1: know there's going to be objects that are taken out of a body.
0: Yeah.
1: Just,
0: stuff
1: they all have
0: where
1: a story.
0: Stuff ain't supposed to go.
1: Right.
0: A lot of hot pocket stories coming out of the ER.
2: Yeah.
0: Mm-hmm. This particular conversation is from the delivery room, though, at a hospital. This woman is a delivery room nurse. And she has been for, I think, 15 or 20 years. And so you imagine she's heard dads called every name in the book. Cause, you know, that's what happens when the pain hits. First thing is that you did this to me. And then
1: exactly.
0: The name calling starts. But she put a video up last week that I was able to watch. And I thought this is absolutely hysterical because she is throwing fathers under the bus, left and right,
1: really?
0: By saying some of the most inappropriate things she has ever heard a father say while the wife or girlfriend or whatever it might be is in the process of giving birth to their child. So if you are a soon-to-be parent and you're a dad, I want you to listen very closely because these are things you can never, ever, ever say in the delivery room. These are actual comments from actual men in the delivery room while their actual significant others were having a baby. Like, not having it tomorrow, having it right now.
1: Right then and there.
0: And these are some of the things that the guys decided to say, like this one. You know, babe, I think you should just get a C-section. This is taking way too long.
2: Yeah.
1: Oh, no, you don't say that. You don't say that at all.
2: The game's on in a half an hour, right?
1: Yeah. Here's another one says, apparently the girl that, or from the dad, obviously says, hey, sew an extra stitch down there for me, Doc. We want to make sure everything was just the way it was before all this.
2: Oh, dang.
0: No.
2: All right, this one guy said, hey, are you really sure you want an epidural? My mom didn't have one. So, you know, before we make a decision here, we should probably talk it over a little bit.
0: Okay. Now, let's address this because that's wrong on a whole bunch of levels.
2: Oh, yeah, it is.
0: A, yes, she wants the epidural. Just you go ahead and know that. And B, you never start any sentence in a delivery room with, my mom.
1: No.
0: Exactly.
1: These are apparently very young dads to be.
0: Here's another inappropriate comment from the delivery room from the dad. How long is this going to take? I got plans this weekend.
1: Whoa.
0: I got a tea time, honey. Push.
1: Wow.
2: The guys are waiting on me here. Come on.
1: Apparently, you need some sleep. This guy says, wake me up when the baby gets here. I'm tired.
0: No. You don't do that. What's wrong? No.
2: I've worked all day today. I got to tell you. One man actually asked the doctor at the hospital if he did DNA tests while the wife was pushing the baby out. He said, because my mom really wants me to get one.
0: Again.
2: There's a mom again.
0: Never, ever bring up mom in the delivery room. That is a no. And here's another one. Another dad told his wife, who was having a C-section, and she was crying. She was upset. Mm-hmm. She was in pain. It's an ordeal. This was what the man said. And if you're a soon-to-be dad, do not say this. He said, you know, you took the easy way out. This isn't even bad. You don't have to do any of the work to have this baby. The doctors are doing everything for you.
2: Oh,
1: no. No.
0: Yeah, the funeral is at 12.
1: Exactly.
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8: I'm Jeff Alley on the Cromwell Ag Radio Network. In the overnight, December corn down 9 3/4. November soybeans down 13 1/4. December Chicago wheat down 15.5 cents a bushel. Yesterday, December corn fell 1.5 cents. November soybeans fell 0.5 cents. And December Kansas City wheat fell 4 3/4. Soybean basis was stronger. Spring wheat, corn, and soft red winter wheat basis mostly steady. Hard red winter wheat basis was stronger. Yesterday, farm markets took a wait-and-see attitude toward the U.S.-China trade summit. Before the close, the meeting produced little news. Weekly export sales did not help the bullish side of the market. Soybean and wheat sales missed expectations, while corn sales were at the low end of expectations. Wheat prices under pressure with diplomatic talks favoring an energy infrastructure ceasefire. As of this morning, the U.S.-China trade meeting was being described as a lot of pomp and circumstance with very little tangible gains.
9: All right.
8: In yesterday's financial markets, the Dow Jones Industrial Average was down 161. The S&P was down just shy of 2 points. The 10-year Treasury yield ended at 5.16. Now, early this morning, the December Dow futures are up 108 points. European markets are higher. Spot futures on London's FTSE 100 up 0.4%. I'm Jeff Nally.
10: This is Cassie Campbell from the First Alert Weather Center. Partly cloudy skies for our Friday. It's a chilly start, expecting highs today in the low to mid 70s with winds out of the north. We'll drop down to the mid 50s tonight, staying partly cloudy this evening into tomorrow. Saturday, partly cloudy, temperatures mid to upper 70s. Winds continue out of the northeast. We'll drop down to the upper 50s Saturday night into Sunday. An isolated shower possible by Sunday.

0: poor old people.
1: Exactly.
0: Look at the suffering old people over. I gotta be mad and I gotta write ugly stuff on Twitter about the retirement home. How they're treating those poor old. Those men were as happy as they had been in 60 years.
1: Yes.
0: And now you've taken it away from them and they'll never get to do it again. But at least one of them is gonna die happy because he's the one that got the lap dance. So, I mean, if you don't know what's going on here, there is a veterans home that is being run by retired Army personnel. It's in Taiwan.
2: Yeah.
0: And they were having a big celebration. There was some kind of special day. It was called the Mid-Autumn Festival, which is a Chinese holiday where they celebrate the rice and wheat harvest every year.
2: All right.
0: And it's usually kind of a big deal. And so they wanted the people in the retirement home, veterans, these are people that fought for their country.
2: That's right.
0: And they're in their golden years and they're in the retirement home and they don't get to go out to the Mid-Autumn Festival and ride the Tilt-A-Whirl and eat the corn dogs. They're stuck in the retirement home. So the people in the retirement home said, let's do something special for them. Let's hire them a stripper.
2: Oh, dang.
0: They brought this lady in, clearly working her way through college, and she came in and was doing some dancing for them. And I'm telling you, if you see the pictures and the video of these men, they were as happy as they had probably ever been in their life.
2: Well, I bet they were.
1: They were very happy.
0: They were having a high old time. She didn't even get naked. She just was dancing around, and she was wearing lacy lingerie. She gave the one dude a lap dance, and, you know, they were having a good time and hooting and hollering, and I'm assuming she's the only exotic dancer to ever get paid in Werther's. I mean, you know nobody had a one on.
2: And she got her leg caught in his walker. That wasn't good. That was probably not very nice.
0: Trust me when I tell you that the nursing home residents were not offended by any of this. The people that worked at the nursing home were standing around clapping and hooting, and they were just having a great time. But then somebody put a video out, and the whole world went nuts on them. And now they're having to issue an apology. Mm-hmm. Oh, they say the intention of the event was to entertain our residents and make them happy. We're sorry for the event that the offense that was caused. Good thing I'm not running that nursing home.
1: No, and these guys were veterans, man. Yes. They get a free pass for anything. I'd be mad if I was one of these guys.
0: This guy risked his life for your country. And if he's 90-something years old and we can put a smile on his face by putting a beautiful woman in front of him, then let him have that moment.
1: Stop, sir.
0: Just stop. You've got other stuff to do than be mad on behalf of that man. Because he don't need you to be mad on behalf of him. He's happy. He's out of workers, but he's happy.
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6: This is Cassie Campbell from the First Alert Weather Center. Partly cloudy skies for our Friday. It's a chilly start. Expecting highs today in the low to mid 70s with winds out of the north. We'll drop down to the mid 50s tonight, staying partly cloudy this evening into tomorrow. Saturday, partly cloudy, temperatures mid to upper 70s. Winds continue out of the northeast. We'll drop down to the upper 50s Saturday night.

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We continue on a finally Friday with Dwight Yoakam and Buck Owens with a number one hit from 1988, Streets of Bakersfield on Freedom 97.9.

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0: The Legend of Country Freedom, 97.9, Kenny Chesney. That is Young. I'm Joe Bob, and happy Dolly Parton Day. As a nod to her song, 9 to 5, today is all about celebrating the Queen of Country across the country. Here's how a few cities will honor her. New Orleans will have a Celebration of Life parade. In Nashville, there will be pink lights and Dolly posters around the city. And Garth Brooks' Friends in Low Places Bar will donate proceeds to her Imagination Library. And San Francisco will have a daytime celebration with live music. So if you can, maybe donate to her Imagination Library, but find a way to celebrate National Dolly Day. It's 9 to 5. Coming up, it's your KFES 12 First Alert Forecast, and Martina McBride's on the way.
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9: Cassie Campbell from the First Alert Weather Center. Partly cloudy skies for our Friday. It's a chilly start, expecting highs today in the low to mid 70s with winds out of the north. We'll drop down to the mid 50s tonight, staying partly cloudy this evening into tomorrow. Saturday, partly cloudy, temperatures mid to upper 70s. Winds continue out of the northeast. We'll drop down to the upper 50s Saturday night into Sunday. An isolated shower possible by Sunday.

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1: 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I walk the line. That is Johnny Cash. I'm Joe Bob. The Cards are back at it tonight as they start the last series of the season. They'll be taking on the Brewers. 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
12: I'm Jeff Alley on the Cromwell Ag Radio Network. In the overnight, December corn down 9 3/4. November soybeans down 13 1/4. December Chicago wheat down 15.5 cents a bushel. Yesterday, December corn fell 1 1/2. November soybeans fell 0.5 cent. And December Kansas City wheat fell 4 3/4. Soybean basis was stronger. Spring wheat, corn, and soft red winter wheat basis mostly steady. Hard red winter wheat basis was stronger. Yesterday, farm markets took a wait-and-see attitude toward the U.S.-China trade summit. Before the close, the meeting produced little news. Weekly export sales did not help the bullish side of the market. Soybean and wheat sales missed expectations, while corn sales were at the low end of expectations. Wheat prices under pressure with diplomatic talks favoring an energy infrastructure ceasefire. As of this morning, the U.S.-China trade meeting was being described as a lot of pomp and circumstance with very little tangible gains.
13: All right.
12: In yesterday's financial markets, the Dow Jones Industrial Average was down 161. The S&P was down just shy of 2 points. The 10-year Treasury yield ended at 5.16. Now, early this morning, the December Dow futures are up 108 points. European markets are higher. Spot futures on London's FTSE 100 up 0.4%. I'm Jeff Nelly.
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Touch me, turn me on, burn me down. This is Marty Stewart, Joe Bob hanging out with you on a finally Friday as we continue inside 10 in a row. It's the number one hit from Billy Currington for 2007. Here's some good directions on the Legend to Country Freedom 97.9.

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0: 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We continue inside 10 in a row. Hank Williams Jr.
1: If heaven ain't a lot like Dixie, I don't want to go. 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

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Like right now. 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

Darling, I've wasted a lot of years not seeing the real you. 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

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Yeah. Wait, where was I? Here's another classic from the Legends of Country, Freedom 97.9.

0: Well, it's the Country Freedom 97.9. She's All I Got. That is Johnny Paycheck. I'm Joe Bob. The Sykeston Bulldogs back in action tonight as it's homecoming night here in Sykeston. And they'll be taking on Miller Career Academy with Sumner. Kickoff 7 o'clock, pregame 6:50. 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We have another 10 in a row on the way. We'll kick it off with Travis Tritt right after our farm report.
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6: I'm Jeff Alley on the Commonwealth Ag Radio Network. A cool down in oil prices is clashing on Wall Street with pressure building for the bond market, and the U.S. stock market is making a few big moves today. The S&P 500 adding 0.3% after flipping between modest gains and losses earlier in the day. It's coming off of a 3-day losing streak marred by big swings caused by rising bond yields. But it nevertheless remains near its all-time high set last month, and it's on track to finish its first winning week in the last 3. The Dow Jones Industrial Average up 0.4%, and the NASDAQ Composite 0.3% higher. Stock indices initially rose after trading started, aided by a drop in oil prices. The most actively traded contract is in the market for Brent crude, the International Standard, easing 0.6% and at $99.60 a barrel. Now, to the Chicago Board of Trade today, it's been a negative affair. There was a state visit between President Trump and Chinese President Xi Jinping. A lot of pomp, a lot of circumstances, but the bottom line is very little detail about trade. December corn down 1.5, 5.26. The November soybean market down 5.75, 13.11.75. And nearby December wheat down 7.25 at 6.99.75. I'm Jeff Nally.
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The Legends of Country Freedom, 97.9. She's the queen of my double wide trailer. That is Sandy Kershaw, Joe Bob, Inside 10 in a row on a Finally Friday with a number one song from 2000. It's Phil Bassard and Just Another Day in Paradise on The Legends of Country Freedom, 97.9. You can't scream.

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Oh, God bless Texas. That is a little Texas. I'm Joe Bob sliding into a finally Friday afternoon with Ricky Skaggs and Highway 40 Blues on Freedom 97.9.

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2: On a warm summer's evening, on a train bound for nowhere, I met up with a gambler. We were both too tired to sleep, so we took turns of staring out the window at the darkness till boredom overtook us. And he began to speak. He said, "Son, I've made a life

The Legends of Country, Freedom 97.9. That's Kenny Rogers. I'm Joe Bob. Coming up in 10 minutes, we'll have that lunchtime random factoid. Right now, we continue inside 10 in a row. It's Blackhawk with Goodbye Says It All on The Legends of Country, Freedom 97.9.

0: The Legend of Country Freedom, 97.9. Suds in the bucket. That is Sarah Evans wrapping up another 10 in a row. I'm Joe Bob, and it's time for your lunchtime random factoid. And since it's Dolly Day, Dolly Parton's iconic 1980 hit, 9 to 5, was percussed using the sound of her own fingernails clicking together to mimic office typing. She once said, "I have acrylic fingernails, and they make a great rhythm sound. They sound almost like a typewriter." Coming up, a look at your KAVS 12 First Alert forecast at Faith Hills on the way.
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13: This is Cassie Campbell from the First Alert Weather Center. Partly cloudy skies for our Friday. It's a chilly start. Expecting highs today in the low to mid 70s with winds out of the north. We'll drop down to the mid 50s tonight, staying partly cloudy this evening into tomorrow. Saturday, partly cloudy. Temperatures mid to upper 70s. Winds continue out of the northeast. We'll drop down to the upper 50s Saturday night into Sunday. An isolated shower possible by Sunday.

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We're going old school, old university, and old community college. 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

0: 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Coming up, we have John Anderson right after our farm report.
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12: I'm Jeff Daly on the Cromwell Ag Radio Network at the Chicago Board of Trade. It's a lower market today. Corn, wheat, and soybeans are all three down, but losses have been pared. The meeting between the U.S. And President Trump and Chinese President Xi has been a lot about pomp and circumstance. But President Trump said today that details of their discussion would be released Monday. We also saw that before Chinese President Xi left town, that the U.S., that President Trump and he would meet again twice more this year at international gatherings at different places in the world. So the market is left in question over what had happened. And still, we are weaker as we look into this final trading day of the week. We've also seen Iran offer a proposal to open the Strait of Hormuz. U.S. has not yet responded. Soybean oil futures are mixed. Soybean meal prices are down. Rice is higher. Cotton is lower. Live cattle December, 82 cents up at 221.92. Feeder cattle November, $3.50 higher, 331.57. Lean hogs December down 45 cents, 69.02 a hundred. December corn down a penny and a half, 526 and a quarter. Soybeans November up a fraction at 13.18 and a quarter, but the March is down a fraction at 13.39. December wheat down 7.5. I'm Jeff Dowling.
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didn't have you. The Legend of Country Freedom, 97.9. If it didn't have you, that's Randy Travis. I'm Joe Bob. This song topped the charts for 6 weeks in 2005. 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

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Should have been a cowboy. Toby Keith for you there. I'm Joe Bob. This song only made it to number 2 back in 1988. It's the Judds. Give a little love on The Legend of Country Freedom, 97.9. 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

0: Well, that did the Country Freedom 97.9 Limited Fast Forward. Kitty Chesney for you there. Up, Joe Bob. Time for our Don't Be Stupid segment. A 23-year-old man in Arizona named Noah Ross was recently fired from his workplace, a feed store called Three Bars Feed and Tack, because he took photos of baristas at a Bikini Beans while driving a company truck and then showed the photos to his managers. It was a Bikini coffee shop, which is kind of like a Hooters for caffeine. Noah's employer wasn't amused and canned him, and that's when he made a very stupid decision. About a month later, Noah stuck into the feed store in the middle of the night and set fire to the hay supply at his place. Here's the deal. Noah's phone connected to the Wi-Fi at the place just before the fire. He later admitted to drinking beers with a friend when they decided to do something fun and set the fire. Fortunately, no one was hurt, but it did cause about $60,000 in damage. Noah has been charged with arson, burglary, and criminal damage. Coming up, it's your KFES 12 First Alert Forecast at George Straits on the way.
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6: Cassie Campbell from the First Alert Weather Center. Partly cloudy skies for our Friday. It's a chilly start, expecting highs today in the low to mid 70s with winds out of the north. We'll drop down to the mid 50s tonight, staying partly cloudy this evening into tomorrow. Saturday, partly cloudy, temperatures mid to upper 70s. Winds continue out of the northeast. We'll drop down to the upper 50s Saturday night into Sunday. An isolated shower possible by Sunday.

0: 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Waylon and Willie, good-hearted woman. I'm Joe Bob Sykes. The Bulldogs have homecoming tonight, and they'll be taking on Miller Career Academy with Sumner. 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It's all powered by the voice of Bulldogs, CMO Health Network. Right now, we have another 10 in a row on the way. We'll kick it off after our farm report with Shenandoah.
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6: I'm Jeff Alley on the Cromwell Ag Radio Network. Senator John Hoeven says he sees a farm bill crossing the finish line during Congress lame duck session. Hoeven said, I've talked to Republicans and Democrats, and you know, obviously, the issue has been SNAP. Hoeven said that we've offered them, speaking of Democrats, a fair compromise, and I really think we get it done in the lame duck. The North Dakota Republican chair of the Senate Appropriations Ag Panel and member of the Senate Agriculture Committee says the legislation could possibly be added to a supplemental funding package or reconciliation bill. Senate Ag Chairman John Bozeman says he's ready to work over the October break, get a bipartisan bill ready when lawmakers return from recess in November. Senate Ag Committee approved the bill last week without support of Democrats amid a disagreement over the SNAP program. Senator Amy Klobuchar, the panel top Democrat, says she wants to find a way to pass the farm bill this year, yet it's not clear what may be on the negotiating table from the Democratic side of the aisle. Chairman Bozeman says his compromise of a 1-year delay before some states face SNAP costs is the best and the final offer for Democrats to see. While the Senate is set to return to work, there is still time for talks to begin before recess and then continue during the break. I'm Jeff Nally.
1: It's like a party sub of the legends. It's another super long 10 in a row. So dig in, because it starts now. 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

97.9, the one that started it all for Lone Star, just the tequila talking. I'm Joe Bob. We continue inside 10 in a row with a number one hit from 1999. It's Brad Paisley. He didn't have to be on the Legends of Country, Freedom 97.9. When a singer.

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K241CK Cape Girardeau. We're proud of what we got. A free service of Withers Broadcasting. 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The legends of country. 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

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We're your home for Broadway and Friends in the Morning. They'll be back with you tomorrow morning between 5 and 10. Right now, we continue inside 10 in a row. Song that topped the charts in 1988, Rose and Cash, Tennessee Flat Top Box on Freedom 97.9.

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1: Coffee black, cigarette, start this day like all the rest. 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

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Dolly's final recording was a duet. Details coming up in 10 minutes right now. Alan Jackson in Dallas on Freedom 97.9. Dallas.

0: Legends of Country, Freedom 97.9, Place Up That Country. That is Brooks and Dunn. Wrapping up another 10 in a row. I'm Joe Bob. And did you hear about Dolly Parton's final recording? It's a duet with Bono on U2's upcoming album, Carnival de Luz. It's a tender country song called Torn and will serve as the final track. Bono says, quote, "When she got ill, she got out of her bed to sing the song, and you can hear that. She sang her heart out, and I cannot believe that's an 80-year-old woman." He initially asked Dolly to be part of the project inspired by Irish folk music, but instead she offered her song, Torn, and Bono and Snow Patrol's Johnny McDade wrote the lyrics around a mother who's watching her family split apart. Dolly recorded her vocals in June, and luckily she was able to hear the song before she passed and give her seal of approval. Carnival de Luz comes out on November 13th. Coming up, it's your KFES 12 First Alert Forecast, and John Michael Montgomery's on the way.
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13: This is Cassie Campbell from the First Alert Weather Center. Partly cloudy skies for our Friday. It's a chilly start, expecting highs today in the low to mid 70s with winds out of the north. We'll drop down to the mid 50s tonight, staying partly cloudy this evening into tomorrow. Saturday, partly cloudy, temperatures mid to upper 70s. Winds continue out of the northeast. We'll drop down to the upper 50s Saturday night into Sunday. An isolated shower possible by Sunday.

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0: Legend of Country, Freedom 97.9. Those Folsom Prison Blues, that is Johnny Cash. I'm Joe Bob. Cards start their final series of the season tonight. They'll be taking on the Central Division winners, Milwaukee Brewers. They'll be on air at 5:45 with the pregame, 6:40 with the first pitch. You can catch all the action right here. We're home for St. Louis Cardinals baseball, the Legends of Country, Freedom 97.9. We're going to take a look at that farm report next as George Jones kicks off another 10 in a row.
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7: I'm Jeff Nally on the Cromwell Ag Radio Network at the Chicago Board of Trade. It's actually a decent day in the market, considering how low we were coming off of the overnight and into this morning, pairing gains in both soybeans and wheat. Yes, they finished lower, but corn futures went from being a near double-digit losses to actually a fraction to a penny gain on the day. Now, the product market had soybean oil futures from a penny to 29 cents higher. Soybean meal stayed lower, 10 cents to $1.40 down. Rice was higher. Cotton futures were lowered. Live cattle, December, $1 and a nickel up at $222.15. Feeder cattle, November, $3.90 higher, $331.97. Lean hogs, December, down 45 cents at $69.02. Chicago Board of Trade, December corn up 0.75 cents, 5.28 1/4. March up a half at 5.42. December 27 up a fraction at 5.28. Soybeans, November, penny and a half up, 13.19. March market down 0.25 cents at 13.39 1/2. Then November 27 down 2 1/4 at 12.76 3/4 a bushel. Wheat futures nearby December down 3 3/4, 7.03 1/4. Next July down 3 1/2 at 7.25 1/2. Two announcements. President Trump said they would give details of what was discussed in trade between the two presidents on Monday. And President Xi said the U.S. and China will talk twice more this year. I'm Jeff Nally.
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You know, she came to see him one last time. 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

0: Legends of Country Freedom 97.9. Some of you may see a few of those this weekend. That's Garth Brooks, Log That Bottle. I'm Joe Bob. Time for me to get out of here. Everybody have a great weekend. Be back with you Monday. I'm going to leave with a song that topped the charts for 4 weeks in 2006. It's Ronnie Atkins, If You're Going Through Hell, on the Legends of Country Freedom 97.9.
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9: This is Cassie Campbell from the First Alert Weather Center. Partly cloudy skies for our Friday. It's a chilly start. Expecting highs today in the low to mid 70s with winds out of the north. We'll drop down to the mid-50s tonight, staying partly cloudy this evening into tomorrow. Saturday, partly cloudy, temperatures mid to upper 70s. Winds continue out of the northeast. We'll drop down to the upper 50s Saturday night into Sunday. An isolated shower possible by Sunday.

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7: Hey, good Friday evening to you, Heartland. Going to be kind of cloudy over the weekend. We could be dodging a few isolated showers, but for this evening, it's looking pretty good. We'll see partial clearing later on this evening. Temperatures falling through the 60s. We'll bottom out in the mid to upper 50s to start our weekend. For your Saturday and Sunday, partly to mostly cloudy skies. Again, a couple of isolated showers, not out of the question. Temperatures ranging from the mid-70s to near 80, depending on how much sunshine you see. From the KFES 12 First Alert Weather Center, this is Chief Meteorologist Grant Dade. Enjoy your weekend.

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14: I'm Jeff Daly on the Cromwell Ag Radio Network at the Chicago Board of Trade. It's actually a decent day in the market, considering how low we were coming off of the overnight and into this morning, pairing gains in both soybeans and wheat. Yes, they finished lower, but corn futures went from being a near double-digit losses to actually a fraction to a penny gain on the day. Now, the product market had soybean oil futures from a penny to 29 cents higher. Soybean meal stayed lower, 10 cents to $1.40 down. Rice was higher. Cotton futures were lowered. Live cattle, December, $1 to nickel up at $222.15. Feeder cattle, November, $3.90 higher, $331.97. Lean hogs, December, down 45 cents at $69.02. Chicago Board of Trade, December corn up 0.75 cents, 5.28 1/4. March up a half at 5.42. December 27 up a fraction at 5.28. Soybeans, November, penny and a half up, 13.19. March market down 0.25 cents at 13.39 1/2. Then November 27 down 2 1/4 at 12.76 3/4 a bushel. Wheat futures nearby December down 3 3/4, 7.03 1/4. Next July down 3 1/2 at 7.25 1/2. Two announcements. President Trump said they would give details of what was discussed in trade between the two presidents on Monday. And President Xi said the U.S. and China will talk twice more this year. I'm Jeff Nally.
0: It's time to start 10 in a row. 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
4: Hey, good Friday evening to you, Heartland. Going to be kind of cloudy over the weekend. We could be dodging a few isolated showers, but for this evening, it's looking pretty good. We'll see partial clearing later on this evening. Temperatures falling through the 60s. We'll bottom out in the mid to upper 50s to start our weekend. For your Saturday and Sunday, partly to mostly cloudy skies. Again, a couple of isolated showers, not out of the question. Temperatures ranging from the mid-70s to near 80, depending on how much sunshine you see. From the KFES 12 First Alert Weather Center, this is Chief Meteorologist Grant Dade. Enjoy your weekend.

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6: I'm Jeff Daly on the Cromwell Ag Radio Network at the Chicago Board of Trade. It's actually a decent day in the market, considering how low we were coming off of the overnight and into this morning, pairing gains in both soybeans and wheat. Yes, they finished lower, but corn futures went from being a near double-digit losses to actually a fraction to a penny gain on the day. Now, the product market had soybean oil futures from a penny to 29 cents higher. Soybean meal stayed lower, 10 cents to $1.40 down. Rice was higher. Cotton futures were lowered. Live cattle, December, $1 to nickel up at $222.15. Feeder cattle, November, $3.90 higher, $331.97. Lean hogs, December, down 45 cents at $69.02. Chicago Board of Trade, December corn up 0.75 cents, $5.28 and a quarter. March up a half at $5.42. December 27 up a fraction at $5.28. Soybeans, November, penny and a half up, $13.19. March market down a quarter cent at $13.39 and a half. Then November 27 down 2 and a quarter at $12.76 and 3 quarters a bushel. Wheat futures nearby December down 3 and 3 quarters, $7.03 and a quarter. Next July down 3 and a half at $7.25 and a half. Two announcements. President Trump said they would give details of what was discussed in trade between the two presidents on Monday. And President Xi said the U.S. and China will talk twice more this year. I'm Jeff Nally.
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0: It's time for St. Louis Cardinals Baseball on the Legends of Country Freedom 97.9. 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
1: It is the final weekend of the season for the Cardinals, and they'll finish out the year in Milwaukee playing a three-game set against the Brewers. Welcome into St. Louis Cardinals baseball here on this Friday night. The voice of the Cardinals, John Rooney, along with Ricky Horta and Mike Claiborne, have the call of the game. My name is Matt Pauly, coming your way from St. Louis, and it is certainly good to be with you today. We don't have a whole lot of opportunities to do this anymore this year, so it's good to be talking Cardinals baseball with you. Cardinals come into Milwaukee after playing in Pittsburgh, where they end up losing two of three, and that secured them a losing season for a second year in a row. They lost by a 2-1 score in yesterday's day game, and with that, they lose two out of three, and now they get set to take on the Brewers tonight. The pitching matchup, Michael McGreevy will go for the Cardinals, the right-hander having a very good season, 7-9, a 3.84 ERA. He'll look to finish on a high note. Robert Gasser is going to go for the Brewers. The left-hander is 5-5 with a 4.01 ERA. The Cardinals do make one roster move today as they're able to get another bullpen arm up with the team. Cooper Jerpy was, and this is a paper move more than it is a paper move because Memphis' season came to an end yesterday, but Cooper Jerpy was optioned to AAA Memphis. He wasn't going to be used this weekend after the number of innings he threw yesterday, so that opens up a roster spot. And Hansel Rincon was recalled from Memphis. He'll get his second major league opportunity. And in case you're wondering, Doug Eddings is not part of the umpiring crew that is in Milwaukee for this weekend. We've got a lot to get to on this edition of the program, including a conversation with Cardinals manager Oliver Marmol. You'll hear that next as you are locked in to in front of the Cardinals and Brewers today on the Cardinals Radio Network, powered by Graybar.
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0: Well, Oliver Marmo, here we are, final series of the season against the Milwaukee Brewers. So I'll ask you, despite their record, who was the best team you think you played against this season?
1: These guys. You line up against certain teams like Philly or the Dodgers, the Penn in San Diego. But these guys all the way around, from a pitching standpoint, the at-bats they throw together and string together offensively are pretty impressive. They're aggressive on the bases. They're smart on the bases. So overall, I would say probably the toughest team we've played all year.
0: Would they be the toughest team to game plan against as well?
1: Yeah. There's certain teams that are tough to game plan against, cause there's a combination of speed and power and also kind of what they're coming out of the pen with. But this team is definitely up there.
0: How would you put your team in that category as far as playing, being tough to play against? Because I know that's one of the things you guys wanted to do is make this a tough afternoon or evening. You think you accomplished that mission?
1: Yeah, I think we did, especially with what we have this year. You look at the amount of one-run ball games that we played, and it's indicative of just fighting and being in every game, which was important. There's certain things that our team were a little stronger in. I thought we could put together some good at bats and make it tough and come back in games against some bullpens and throw some good at bats against some good starting pitching. We need to continue to improve in certain areas as well.
0: You made a roster move today.
1: Yeah, we have Rincon back, and then Jerpy goes out with him throwing his last outing of the year.
0: Yeah, you want to keep a fresh arm out there?
1: Yeah, we knew Jerpy was done for the year based on piggybacking with Leahy, and it allows for a fresh arm.
0: All right, let's talk about your lineup for game one.
1: You got JJ leading off, playing second, Herrera, DH, and Walker in right, Bernal at first, Vermeen in left, Saggy at third, Wynn at short, Petey behind the plate, and Victor Scott in center field.
0: All right, let's get off the right foot.
1: Let's do it.
2: Glabes, Ollie, thank you so much for that. 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We'll come back and we'll put a wrap on the minor league season that officially came to an end yesterday in the Cardinals organization. We'll tell you all about that coming up in just a moment. 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

0: Cardinals and Brewers tonight coming your way. This is normally the segment where we tell you everything that's going on across the Cardinals minor league system. Don't have a lot of report because yesterday the final full season club had their season come to an end. Memphis playing in the International League Championship Series, and they lost to Rochester last night by a 3-2 score. They had a 2-1 lead going into the eighth inning. The Red Wings scored 2 runs in the top of the eighth, and the Redbirds never got another opportunity. They just didn't score any more runs after that. Matt Svensson ended up taking the loss. He threw the final 2 1/3 innings, giving up 2 runs on 3 hits, 4 strikeouts, no walks. So a really, really good season for Memphis. Unfortunately, it ends in the International League Championship Series. That happened one day after Springfield had their season come to an end, coming up 1 win short in the Texas League Championship Series. Congratulations going out to everybody involved with those two clubs and really the entire minor league organization. And certainly beyond wins and losses, what we saw this year in terms of player development and the players who made big steps forward, it was a lot of fun to watch, and it continues to show why there's so much excitement about what's going to be coming to the big leagues sooner than later. Let's take a break, and when we come back, we're going to head back to Milwaukee to go inside the park as we're going to hear a conversation with President of Baseball Operations, Chaim Bloom. That's up next. This is Ameren Total Access on the Cardinals Radio Network, powered by Graybar.
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0: Museum in Cooperstown. 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

0: Ballpark here in Milwaukee, American Family Field is what they call it here in Milwaukee, as the Brewers take on the Cardinals for the final three games of 2026. Along with the voice of the Cardinals, John Rooney and Ricky Horton, I'm Mike Claiborne, and our special guest is the president of baseball operations for the Cardinals, Chaim Bloom, who's on the trip. And first of all, Chaim, congratulations on your first year behind the desk.
1: Thank you. It's been certainly eventful. Not exactly... You know, you don't want to sit here being congratulated when we are where we are, and I'm looking out at NL Central Division champions Milwaukee Brewers about 50 feet high on that scoreboard. But it has been eventful. I think there's been a lot of good things that have happened on the way towards that goal in the future, hopefully.
0: And I would say that congratulations on the growth that we witnessed compared to last year. You look at this team last year and you look at the team this year, the records are similar, but I think we can all agree that we like the potential of what we've had a chance to watch in 2026.
1: I hope that's the case. I certainly feel that way. But of course, you know, I'm biased, but I do hope that that ends up being the case. And you want to do it by way of winning, of course. But the main thing we really wanted to see throughout was just this culture move forward, this culture be led by the guys in that clubhouse, for them to understand that the path was clear for them to take this and run with it. I do think they have done that. You know, obviously there's ups and downs, and some nights are prettier than others. But in terms of them getting back to just competing constantly, competing relentlessly, and running with this, and then getting a lot of young players' feet wet and getting them on their way towards, you know, hopefully being part of this core for us for a long time, I think we're able to accomplish a lot of that.
2: Chaim, we feel it, and I know the fans feel it, that the message has been very clear from the get-go, that that's exactly what you wanted to do, is to get into developing this team for the future. And that tension you're talking about between, on an everyday basis, you want to win, you want to be in first place, and yet you also want to stay the course. Have you had to spend some time helping manager, coaches, players, and reminding them of the same tension? I mean, we feel it up here too, because there are times where, you know, you want to win, that's the bottom line, but yet you don't want to lose the sight of kind of what this team is doing organizationally. Have you had to deal with that on multiple layers?
1: You know, I think one of the cool things, a great question, I think one of the cool things about the way this year has unfolded is that I have not had to do that. I think everybody, there's been tremendous buy-in throughout, certainly this group, throughout the organization, on understanding the gap between where we are and where we need to be, and really being just singularly focused on getting there and being willing to prioritize the things that will get us there. And sometimes, like you alluded to, that is giving opportunity to certain players who have a chance to be part of this for a long time and being willing to ride those ups and downs with them. Now, with that, there is not going to be a day when we aren't out there trying to win. And that's part of that growth process, is understanding what it means to dig deep, to keep competing, and to win. So that's always the mindset. But in terms of some of those strategic decisions, whether the decisions I make in my chair or decisions that Ollie and the staff make in theirs, there's been just tremendous alignment, tremendous focus. I'm really proud of that. I don't take that for granted. And I think it's been a really cool part of this year.
2: So you plan it out, then you work it out. What area has developed faster in your mind than you might have imagined?
1: That's a good question. You know, there's a couple there. Again, you don't want to get too giddy, right?
2: Yeah,
1: these guys
2: right.
1: have not been tested at the highest level yet, but there has been so much progress by so many players within our system, and really over the last couple of years, honestly, some aspects of that have felt like they've come together quicker than I expected. You know, you look at some of the pitching in the system, and even some of these guys whose names our fans know, whether it's a Doyle or a Saintia or Tanner Franklin. You look at where they started the year. Tanner, the starting thing was a complete unknown. Doyle and Saintia, got whacked around pretty good early. And then you look at how they finished. And there's a huge difference between those two things. And the growth there is notable and hopefully portends good things for the future. And then, you know, with this club, even just within this month, there's been some guys that you've seen really take some opportunity and run with it. We were just talking yesterday, I was on the TV broadcast and while Jerpy was pitching, and talking about, if you had told me in April that he would be pitching in the big leagues in September and we'd be excited about that, I would probably have taken the under on that, just because of where he was then, just rehabbing and not even having pitched in AAA. And he earned that opportunity. He did some pretty good things with it. The impression that Leo made, throughout this month, really just incredible, as good a September showing as I can remember in my career. That's just to name a couple. There's been a lot of really cool strides made by young players, and then a lot of things, even when the success wasn't there, that you feel is really good experience to have under their belt for the future.
3: I'm the Cardinal Way with George Kissel and the people involved with that coming up, Mike Schilt was part of that, Oliver Marmol,
2: Pop Warner.
3: You have Stubby Clapp, Mark DeJean, who has retired. I know you have a lot of new instructors and people in place, including managers in your system who've been there for a while. And the Cardinal Way, any way of playing the game, it has evolved so much over the years. Are you confident with the people you have there right now in developing and sending the people to the big league level for the Cardinal Way you want the game to be played?
1: Yeah, we're always going to try to continue to get better. You can never, you can be confident, but you can never be content. Because it's a competitive game. It's zero sum all the time. There's one trophy a year, so you have to constantly be pushing forward, constantly looking for new ways to get better. But, you know, that's one of the things that I think really has been a hallmark of this organization over the years that we needed to rededicate ourselves to, is that we're going to dominate details. And that can mean something different in 2026 than it might have meant in 1926 or 1976, anywhere in between. Because again, the ante is always being raised by the competition. So you need to go out there and out compete what you're facing. And find different ways to get better. But that's one of the cool things to me. And you know, as someone obviously been in baseball, observed this organization, was lucky enough early in my career, I was lucky enough to have breakfast with Mr. Kissel and spend some time with him and at least get to meet him one time and understand, you know, the legend that he was and still is. And then obviously working here and having the chance in the advisory role to understand the organization. To me, one of the things about that is exactly what you said. The Cardinal Way is not frozen in time. When you look at what George Kissel did, it worked because it was different. It was revolutionary. He changed the way that other organizations thought about player development, thought about teaching the game and teaching the details of the game. And so that, to me, should be the inspiration for anybody who gets to work in this organization. Not that you have to reinvent the wheel, but that you have a responsibility to try to push it forward and set the standard and be the organization that everybody else wants to follow. And that's really the charge that every one of us, whether you're in the office, whether you're on the field, whether you're in the big leagues, whether you're in player development, that's what we're trying to do.
0: That's Chaim Bloom, President of Baseball Operations for the Cardinals. Stick around, folks. We have more coming your way, and we'll have part two of our visit with Chaim tomorrow.
2: 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Claves has a conversation with him. 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

0: As we wind up things here in 2026, thought it'd be a good idea to visit with Cardinal hitting coach Brant Brown and give me your thoughts on your ball club this year, because it's noticeable that we saw a lot of offensive growth from some people. We saw more competitive at bats. Your thoughts on what you saw, and was the mission reasonably accomplished?
1: I think it was well accomplished. I think we did some things above expectation. I'm always pushing for growth with these guys. Like, our biggest thing is I've accepted kind of like our gunslinger mentality. Like, we don't appreciate the walk as much as we should, but we do have a high contact skill. We don't strike out. So we've kind of gone more into how to hit certain pitches. Like, if this one's going to be, got to scrape it the other way, or you got to do a point drill or hook it. So, like, at least when they go, they know how to hit those types of pitches, with the emphasis on, at one point in time, like, if we can get them more in zone, we can get more guys on base. Because we did show them, like, when our team hits over 300 in a game, like, our run production's over 7, we score, or we slug more, we just do more. So if we're not going to walk, we have to get more hits. So I've been trying to roll with how the young group, you know, core of our group is, with a side note of just trying to continuing to teach guys. Cause like we told them the other day, like, okay, now if we were going to enter the tournament, like, what would people throw us? Right. And then also, like, you know, we tend to like to guess a little bit. So, well, yeah, I mean, it could be good. It could be bad. It just depends on what bet you're placing. But just trying to emphasize, okay, like, if we're going to do that, let's do that pre-2K. And if it's not that pitch that you're selling out to, then we don't swing at it. And if it is that pitch that we're selling out to, it needs to be a strike. It just can't be ball out of hand, I'm going. And then with two strikes, like, can we as a group just take the collective simplest approach, which is back the heater up to help cover the mix? So just continuing to try to help these guys grow, because at one point in time, whether it's these last three games or next year, is teams are going to pitch us to what book we have written. So if we have opportunities to rewrite that book, is it just makes us stronger and a more productive offense.
0: What was it about your ball club this year where good pitching you didn't fear? I mean, you guys hit some of the best pitchers in the game in American and National League. What was the key to that?
1: Honestly, like, I think when we are fully focused and committed as a group, we do really, really good. And that's another point of emphasis that we make, is like, good teams do that no matter if it's Scooble, right, or Gasser. So, like, each and every day we have to try to come in with the best focus and intent that we have that day, because baseball is tough. Just the uniqueness of our schedule causes a lot of different harm to our brains and to our body. So, like, whatever you have that day is you emphasize, whether it's 70, I'm swinging at 70%, or I'm just going to focus on this pitch in this area. Trying to get our guys to understand, like, it's just not for the good pitchers. It's for everybody.
0: We're visiting with Brant Brown, Cardinal hitting coach. All right, we all know that everybody's got a heater. Every team's got a guy that can touch 99 or whatever. What, in your opinion, is the most difficult pitch for hitters to swing at these days?
1: Oh, man.
0: I see the change. Everybody's got a change up, and maybe they have a couple of them. The splitter seems like that can be a problem. From where you sit, what's the one that you really have to defend against?
1: So the funny you ask that is, like, we kind of base that solely on the individual. So some guys are really good at splits and changeups, so we're not worried about them, and they're bad at heaters up. Some guys are really bad at the bottom, and they're better up or closer or out over. So with those type of guys that have a 7-pitch mix, is we will teeter their game plan to their strengths, focusing on the pitches that they can hit, trying to tunnel them in an area of their strength to allow them to leave or not swing at maybe pitches that aren't good in their area, or just pitches that they're not good at overall.
0: That's Brant Brown, Cardinal hitting coach, and we will have more with him tomorrow on the Cardinals Radio Network, powered by Graybar.
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0: Brewers today as they open up a three-game series. Welcome back in. This is Ameren Total Access. 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Michael McGreevy is on the mound tonight. He recently did an appearance on MLB Network, talked through a lot of things. Now, for him personally, he comes into this game today 7-9 with a 3.84 ERA. He was really good at the beginning of the season. Pre-All-Star break, he had a 3.01 ERA. Since the All-Star break, the ERA is 5.20, but in the month of September, been pretty good, 2-0, and a 3.74 ERA. And again, talking to MLB Network, even with one more game left to go, he spent some time reflecting on his season.
1: I started the year pretty good, but the velo was kind of down, so had to learn how to really become a pitcher. Really had to, you know, pitch the right way. Hey, you don't have your 95, 96 like maybe you had in years past. So really being smart with the pitchability, choosing what pitch. Hey, maybe a competitive walk, face the righty on deck. So kind of learning how to mature as a pitcher and, you know, pick your battles in the right spots, I think, is something I've learned along the way and will help me in my career.
0: So as he does look forward in his career, pitchers always go into the offseason looking to work on some things. What is this offseason going to look like for him?
1: I'm always just trying to, you know, get the Jacob Mizrowski fastball. That's always
2: one
1: shooting for. Just refining everything. I think, you know, the gyro slider, which we added to the mix this year, there's a lot of good opportunities to use this year. It's just, you know, refining that pitch will always be good. Another a thing in my arsenal for lefties, but just refining and just becoming a more complete pitcher overall is always what I'm trying to be.
0: Speaking from a team perspective, he said that this has been a year that for him and really for everybody else where going in, the outside expectations were not high, even though internal expectations were. This has been the kind of year that's allowed everybody on the team to play kind of loose, and that's been a good thing.
1: Just don't play tight. There's really nothing much to it. It's just playing free. Like you're allowed to. Baseball is such a hard game. It's full of failure, and you're allowed to have those stretches. And knowing that, you know, maybe AAA is not looming if you have an 0-for-20 stretch or you have a couple bad starts. It frees you up to really work on things, talk to the coaches, be vulnerable about what you're feeling in the box or on the mound. And I think it's shown to get a lot of young guys, especially myself, out of slumps we might be facing throughout the year.
0: Final thing from McGreevy, talking about the future of this team. He sees all the young players and really feels like the future is bright.
1: This last month, a lot of guys have been making their debuts. Cooper Jerpy, Josh Baez, I mean, Bernal, all having great starts to their young careers. And they're not fazed by anything. They come up with a lot of poise. Baseball is pretty easy when you hit three homers on your major league debut like Baez did, and Bernal making his first start in Dodger Stadium with me behind the dish. It's a lot to look forward to if you're a St. Louis Cardinal fan.
0: That is Inside the Clubhouse. 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Michael McGreevy on the mound tonight for the Cardinals. One more break. We'll come back, and we'll wrap up this edition of Ameren Total Access, getting you ready for the Cardinals and the Brewers tonight on the Cardinals Radio Network, powered by Graybar.
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0: Bills and Brewers tonight. Michael McGreevy against Robert Gasser. Ricky's going to have much more on that pitching matchup coming up in just a few moments. We are starting to wrap up this edition of Ameren Total Access. Let's go through games from around the National League Central. The Cubs and Red Sox playing a doubleheader today. Major League Baseball looking to make sure that the games get in this weekend and there's nothing a little crazy going on. And with some weather in the forecast out east, some games got moved around. The Yankees were impacted by this as well. But anyways, Cubs, they lose game one today to the Red Sox 4-3. Game number two of that doubleheader, it is underway right now. That game is currently in the top of the seventh inning, and it is scoreless. David Peterson started today for the Cubs. He went five scoreless innings, giving up just three hits, six strikeouts, and two walks. Pirates, they are in Detroit today taking on the Tigers, and this game is currently scoreless in the top of the second. Bubba Chandler on the mound today for Pittsburgh as he makes his final start of the year. And then the Reds, they are in Toronto to take on the Blue Jays. If the Reds lose this game, they would be secured of a last place finish in the NL Central. And right now, top of the second inning, the Blue Jays are up 2-0. Nick Lodolo on the mound for Cincinnati. He gave up two runs on three hits over his first inning of work. Not a lot left to be figured out in the playoff races. Right now, the Phillies lead the Diamondbacks by two games for the final wild card spot in the National League. And then in the American League, the only thing left to be figured out is who's going to win the AL West, the Astros or the Rangers. Those two teams are tied. The Astros do have the tiebreaker. There's some other jockeying for position type things that are going on, but nothing of significance in terms of being in or out of the playoffs, except for Phillies Diamondbacks and then Astros Rangers. That is it for this edition of Ameren Total Access. We'll send you out to Milwaukee for the Cardinals and the Brewers. I will talk to you when the game wraps up. Hopefully we're talking about a Cardinals winner here on the Cardinals Radio Network, powered by Graybar.
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0: Welcome to St. Louis Cardinals baseball. We are at American Family Field in Milwaukee, Wisconsin. The Cardinals and the Brewers, it's the final series of the 2026 season. And the roof is on here at American Family Field. And the Cardinals, well, they're playing a very tough team. Maybe the best team in all of baseball. The Brewers have 100 victories. The Cardinals losing 2 out of 3 in Pittsburgh, have a record of 77-82. The Brewers are 159. They've clinched the highest seed in the playoffs, and they're certainly playing like the best team. They're very deep pitching. They've got the number one ERA in the National League. They also have the highest batting average in the National League, and they have been quite a power for the last several years. And the Cardinals, of course, developing and on their way to getting better and hopefully competing against the likes of the Brewers in years to come, along with the Chicago Cubs. And it'll be nice for the Cardinals to finish strong here in Milwaukee. This is Ricky Horton. I'll be alongside John Rooney. He is the voice of the Cardinals, and it is Mike Claiborne with us as well. Ryan Schulte, our producer engineer, glad you're with us on the Cardinals Radio Network, powered by Graybar. One Cardinal is playing very well of late is J.J. Weatherholt, as he was 5-for-8 in the last two games in Pittsburgh in a modest two-game hitting streak, but his average is going up, 17 homers, 51 RBIs. Great to have him back, but there's a lot of talk circulating about him being in that Rookie of the Year conversation again, as he has the highest WAR among rookies in the National League. He has gone 116 games without making an error at second base, and I think that's part of his great value, is his ability to make great plays, show a lot of range. He certainly did that in Pittsburgh, and he has hit 17 home runs, as I've mentioned, and that is third all-time among rookies that bat left-handed for the Cardinals. Chris Duncan hit 22 homers in 2006. Johnny Mize had 19, and Weatherholt has 17 so far, and maybe he can add to that total here in Milwaukee. Let's take a look at our starting pitching matchup here today. It'll be Robert Gasser, who's 2-1 against the Cardinals in three career starts, and he's vying to be in their rotation. So the Brewers pitchers, well, they've got something to pitch for. They're trying to show that they can pitch in the playoffs, and Gasser with a 4.01 ERA is 27 years old, and he went 7 scoreless his last time out against the Orioles. Michael McGreevy making his final start of the season. He has been solid throughout, 7-9, 3.84 ERA. And he is making his third career start against Milwaukee. He's 1-1, and he had a good start against the Brewers on his birthday. On the 8th of July, he went 6 1/3 innings, giving up 1 run and striking out 6. So it's McGreevy and Gasser, the starters of the lineups for you when we come back.
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11: Welcome back to Cardinals Baseball. Let's go over our lineups here tonight, and they are presented by Bet365, where winning is everything. It's game number 160. Two more left on the schedule. It'll be tomorrow, a night game, and then a mid-afternoon game on Sunday, and that will round out the season. Oliver Marmol has this lineup tonight. J.J. Weatherholt will lead things off and play second base. We talked about how good he has been over the last week or so. Ivan Herrera is the Cardinals' DH. He has a home run against Gasser. He'll bat second. Jordan Walker has struggled, as in his last 29 games, he's hitting just .189. He'll be in right field and hit third. Leo Bernal, the Cardinal rookie sensation, will play first base, and he will hit cleanup. Jose Fermin in left field. Thomas Tejesi will play third base. Mason Wynn, again, the Cardinal shortstop. He bats seventh here tonight, with Pedro Pajes doing the catching, and Victor Scott, the second, will get a start in center field, as Nathan Church fouled the ball off his foot. They wanted to just give him a day here in Milwaukee. Pat Murphy is the two-time manager of the year of the Brewers. He has this lineup. Garrett Mitchell will lead off and play center field. They have a left-handed heavy lineup, including Bryce Terang, who is their second baseman. He'll bat second. He has scored 99 runs, and he's driven in 94. Very productive. William Contreras is the catcher. He bats third, with Jake Bowers, the highest on-base percentage in the National League, playing first base, hitting cleanup. Christian Yelich is the DH. He'll bat next. Joey Ortiz plays shortstop. Luis Lara is in right field and bats seventh. Sal Frelick in left. And David Hamilton, who has 30 stolen bases, will play third base and bat ninth for Milwaukee. It's the Brewers and the Cardinals. And our first pitch from American Family Field comes up next.
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11: Left-hander Robert Gasser just completed his warm-up tosses. The throw goes down to second base. The first pitch here tonight is sponsored by Rawlings, the official baseball of Major League Baseball. The Brewers wearing their City Connect jerseys here for game one of this series, and boy, have they been connecting with their city. 100 victories for the Brewers. There's a lot of Brewers mania going on and a lot of high expectations for this team. And the playoffs, the Cardinals are just 2-8 against Milwaukee this year. Weatherholt leads things off, and here is the voice of the Cardinals, John Rooney, with our first pitch.
21: Okay, we have the roof closed tonight. Lefty against lefty, and a fastball is up and in, and we're underway. 640, right on time. 62 degrees outside and 69 degrees inside. Weatherholt takes ball two. Two balls and no strikes. Feels more like September this week, doesn't it?
11: Sure does. It didn't last week. Didn't last homestand.
21: Felt like the middle of July. Gasser, working out of a stretch position, throws a curveball over for a strike. And the count is 2-1 on J.J. Weatherholt, who's 5 for his last 8. Comes in batting 248, playing in his 137th game in his rookie season. The pitch, off the outside corner, 3-1. Well, it's 62 outside here in Milwaukee, 71 degrees in St. Louis. Here's Gasser with the pitch for J.J. Weatherholt, and he sends that to left field, and it is going to be caught by the left fielder Frelick. Frelick was playing in to begin with, and that paid off. Their outfielders do that a lot.
2: Yeah, they're not just a good pitching and hitting team. They're a good defensive team, too. Terang is outstanding at second base. Their outfield can go get it, and it does look like kind of any ball that's hit in the gaps, they've got the speed to run them down. That is something they put a high stock in when they get their players. They want guys that can play some D.
21: But I really like the approach by J.J. Weatherholt, hitting the ball hard, even though it is out number one. Here's Ivan Herrera taking a pitch away, 1.
2: He's my pick to click tonight.
21: 92 on the fastball from Robert Gasser, who's coming off a win Saturday at Baltimore, where he went 7 innings, 3 hits, no runs. He hit a batter, walked 3 and struck out 2, and he deals a strike, 1-1 on Herrera. This guy's not afraid to pitch inside, 10 hit by pitch. But oddly enough, with 10 hit by pitch, he doesn't have a wild pitch this year. Gasser's next offering is swung on, and that's fouled back.
2: I think that has something to do with the guy behind the plate, too, speaking of defense. He's a good player, William Contreras.
21: 3-time All-Star, brother of Wilson Contreras, who came to the Brewers from the Atlanta Braves. 1-2, 1 out, nobody on. And the pitch for Herrera. He swings and hits that down the left field line. That's going foul. Had a good swing, but that was one of those pitches, Ricky. That's probably the best he could do with it.
2: Yeah, it was off speed in, and the only way you can hit that ball hard is to hit it foul.
21: Wide open stance for Ivan Herrera. Balanced infield behind Robert Gasser. The pitch, a swing, and that ball is smoked down the left field line. Another foul ball. Same thing.
2: I just like Herrera against a left-handed pitcher. I think that's a big plus for him when he's up against lefties. Now, he's had better splits at other times in his career, but I still like him today against Gasser.
21: Gasser with the pitch. Herrera swings, and he misses. Oh, it fouled off, excuse me. Just got a bat on that one. Just fouled it off, and he stayed alive. 1-2. Herrera has 1 hit in his last 11 at-bats. The next pitch, a swing and a miss this time. And there's that pop-up throw to third by Contreras. Not a big fan of that. As they throw the ball around the Milwaukee infield, Jordan Walker is coming to the plate. Walker, 0 for his last 4, 1 hit in 10 at-bats on the road trip, and it has been a drought for RBIs, hasn't it, Ricky?
2: Yeah, I wanted to pick him as my pick to click just to give him some love, but he really is struggling. 66 at-bats without an RBI.
21: Here's the pitch for Walker, a swing and a miss. First pitch fastball sinking down and away, and no contact for Walker. We've had a line out to left, a strikeout swinging. Walker batting 271, 28 home runs, 100 RBIs. He swings and misses. Doubling up on the fastball, Gasser gets ahead. Now look out for the off-speed stuff or a breaking ball. Change up away would not surprise me. Gasser stands 6 feet tall, 197 pounds, 27 years old. Born in California, played at the University of Houston. There's a swing and a miss. Fastball, fastball, fastball. Walker strikes out. The Cardinals fail to gain a base runner, and the Brewers are coming to bat in Milwaukee.
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21: The first pitch of the night is high for a ball from right-hander Michael McGreevy. McGreevy with the next pitch, and that swung on and smacked right back through the box. A base hit to center field. Garrett Mitchell gets on. He has 14 steals and has been thrown out 9 times.
4: 161 steals for them as a team. That's a lot more than the Cardinals have. It's not as many as the Nationals had. And we saw the Nationals, they ran all the time. But the Brewers will pick their spots, but they have several guys who can. Mitchell, the man at the plate, Terang runs a lot. Jake Bowers has 11 stolen bases. And so does David Hamilton. He has actually 30 of them. He's their shortstop today.
21: McGreevy pitches to Terang and throws strike one right down the middle. The Cardinals went 3 up, 3 down. Couple of strikeouts in the top of the first for Gasser. Now the Brewers have their leadoff man on. A throw over and back in safely, Garrett Mitchell. Mitchell with 6 hits in his last 29 at-bats. He's the base runner. The infield at double play depth. Bernal is holding against the runner at first. Weatherhold and Wynn at double play depth up the middle. And on the grass at third base, Jacy. The pitch down and in for a ball. New ball thrown to the mound to Michael McGreevy, who's starting for the 31st time. 7-9, a 3.84 ERA. 1-1 in his career against the Milwaukee Brewers. Pitching for the second time in this park this year, the pitch outside. 2 balls and a strike on Terang, and he has been hot lately. Over his last 18 games batting .390, he has 23 hits, 3 for home runs, 15 RBIs, and a .520 on-base percentage. Holds the bat high, the left-handed batter takes high, a 3-1 count. McGreevy was the losing pitcher here May 26th. He threw 89 pitches over 4 innings, giving up 7 hits, 5 earned runs, a home run to Bowers, 3 walks, and 6 strikeouts. Then he won at home on July the 8th, his birthday. The pitch, there's a swing and a drive. That's into left center field, and that ball is going to get down and go to the wall. Garrett Mitchell comes around third to make it 1-0 Milwaukee on the RBI double by Bryce Terang. Terang simply split the outfielders Victor Scott the second and Jose Fermin in left center field.
4: Terang has been such a good player for them. He had kind of a slump early in the season, but boy, he's come on strong. That's RBI number 95 for him. I mentioned he scored 99 runs. So he may be one of those rare players, if he has a crazy good series here, that could score 100 and drive in 100.
21: Well, 95 RBIs now on his 36th double to go along with 20 home runs and 3 triples. William Contreras is 7 for his last 30 with a home run and 7 RBIs during those 30 at-bats. Runner at second, nobody out, 1-0 Milwaukee, a big swing and a foul ball back. And the Brewers are just playing nicely, free and easy. They've won their 100 games, a franchise record, topping the old record of 97.
4: I don't think their manager is going to let them take their foot off the pedal. They actually, he actually sat Contreras after he didn't run a ball out in their last game. And again, it's not that he's going to be harsh on him, but his rule is you don't run, you don't play.
21: A lead at second base for Terang. The one strike pitch, Contreras takes in the dirt.
4: I think you can only do that if you've got buy-in with the players that this is what we're doing. And I think, you know, he's established that. So you don't play hard, you don't play.
21: Michael McGreevy, a backward glance to second base. From the belt, the pitch. Contreras hits a bounding ball to the shortstop. Mason Wynn throws him out, holding on at second, Terang.
4: And he had a head-first slide into first. You think he got the message yesterday?
21: I think he did.
4: There's no doubt he did. Fans love that, and I'm sure his manager appreciates it also.
21: I don't think that does much good, but that's just me.
4: I think that was more about showing that he was going to play hard than anything else. That was not about being safe. I think that was about him sending a message right back that I'm going to be your man.
21: Here's Jake Bowers. Once Mason made the throw, I took a look to second base where Terang was holding on. And the first pitch to Bowers is outside. Runner at second, one out. Bowers has a home run this year against McGreevy. The pitch on the way, over at the knees, a strike called. One ball, one strike. The roof is closed tonight. Cool night outside at 62 degrees. The Cardinals, they've been cold against the Brewers. They are 2-8 this year. McGreevy with a look to second. The pitch, Bowers takes just off the outside corner. Pedro Pajes is doing the catching tonight. Bernal at first, Weatherholt at second, Wynn at short, Sejacy over at third. Jose Fermin is playing left field. Victor Scott, the second, is getting the start in center. And Jordan Walker plays off the right field line over toward right center. Now the pitch. And that's a little bit high. The Brewers are working McGreevy's pitch count. Only one out. A run in. Runner at second base. The 3-1 offering. That swung on and fouled out of play. Three balls, two strikes. Jake Bowers was with the Yankee organization. Turned pro out of high school in California. He's 30 years old. Has a lot of power. The left-handed batter has 26 home runs, 22 doubles, 2 triples, and 84 runs batted in. The 3-2 pitch with a runner at second, one out. That swung on, lifted in the air toward left center field. Victor Scott, to his right, makes the catch. Bowers is out number two.
4: I'm anxious to see what Victor Scott does today. He just has not had a lot of chances to play and really hasn't kind of gotten on track this season at all. But, you know, there he's out there playing center. Church with the off day today. It's an opportunity for him to show something. And I think he needs to show something both offensively and defensively.
21: Well, I agree. Christian Yelich is the

0: He's wearing the white batting gloves. Hands out over the plate. Stands tall in the left-handed batter's box. McGreevy, a disengagement and a look to second base.
1: I don't think it's a big crazy statement to make, but the Cardinals' half inning was a lot shorter than this one is. We've had that a lot lately.
0: The pitch to Yelich, a swing and a miss. There was a good breaking ball from McGreevy.
1: 15 pitches for Gasser, 11 strikes in the top half, and McGreevy's on pitch number 19 coming up here.
0: Fastball, changeup, and a curveball, resulting in a 1-2 count as McGreevy is trying to leave Terang at second base. The pitch, low for a ball. Two balls, two strikes. A lead hit by Mitchell. Terang followed with a double to the gap in left center field, with Mitchell scoring at ease. 1-0 Milwaukee with two outs. A swing and a miss. Yelich strikes out. After one, the Brewers have a 1-0 lead.
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0: Blair Bernal is batting right-handed against the lefty Robert Gasser. The first pitch in the Cardinal second inning, and that ball's grounded to the shortstop, played by David Hamilton. He throws out Bernal, one pitch, one out for Gasser. 1-0 in favor of Milwaukee.
1: It's peanuts night here at the ballpark, and I don't mean the kind you eat. They're celebrating the cartoon peanuts, and in between innings, they had a little competition, and they had a fan down to try to kick a field goal, and right when he was getting ready to kick it, they took the ball away from him. That was very appropriate to celebrate that great comic strip, Peanuts.
0: Here is Jose Fermin playing left field. He takes strike one. 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Gasser wheels, he deals, and that's inside, called a ball by Stu Sherwater and challenged by Contreras.
8: The catcher's challenging the pitch.
0: All eyes on the big screen in center field, and it is a strike.
8: Pitch is a strike. Milwaukee has two challenges remaining.
0: William Contreras is pretty good at that.
1: Yep.
0: Two strikes to count on Fermin, who is 8 for his last 18. He fouls a fastball back. Fermin has 3 runs scored, 3 RBIs, 3 walks, 4 strikeouts over his last 18 at-bats. He plays all over the field. Playing in left field tonight. Gasser